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8: 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Quintero blasts this ball deep to left. Bravo on the chase at the track. He looks up. It's long gone. 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
16: 2-1. Quintero blasts this ball deep to left.
0: Bravo on the chase at the track. He looks up. It's long gone. Marlon Quintero feeds the trees, and the solo shot has the Quakes on the board.
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24: 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He looks up. 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
2: Celebrating a brand new era here in Rancho Cucamonga at the newly named Morongo Field, we welcome the return of the affiliation of the Los Angeles Angels. Your 2026 Rancho Cucamonga Quakes are live on the Quakes Radio Network. 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
3: The Chiquitas are back in business tonight. The Rancho Cucamonga Quakes are dressed to the nines in their alternate identity uniforms as they look to wrestle back control of this six-game series at its midway point. It's game 3 out of 6 between the Rancho Cucamonga Quakes and the Stockton Ports. It's a single-A meeting between the affiliates of the Los Angeles Angels and the Athletics. Hello, everybody, and welcome to this broadcast of Rancho Cucamonga Quakes Baseball on the Quakes Radio Network. I'm Ryan Zimmerman. Thanks so much for joining us on this Thursday evening, and welcome to the Morongo pregame show. From first pitch to jackpot, Morongo is now on the field. Morongo Casino Resort and Spa, proud sponsor of Rancho Cucamonga Quakes Baseball. Last time out, the Quakes had every opportunity to win through the first 5 innings. They brought the tying run to third base in the 3rd and 5th innings, down by just a run. But after not being able to capitalize on their opportunities, Stockton broke the game open in the 6th. A 6-run outburst followed by tallies in the 8th and 9th put the game on ice as the Ports won their first game of the series by a final score of 11-2. Since the second half began 1 week ago today, the Quakes are just searching for some consistency. Through 5 contests, they have alternated losses and wins coming into tonight with a second half record of 2-3. And if they want to challenge for a division title that would put them in the playoffs, even though it's still early, it feels like notching together consistent performances might be the key to doing just that, especially against a Stockton team that is well under 500 through their first 71 games. The Quakes have one of the top pitching staffs in the California League. That should certainly help out with that. But Stockton looks to have fine-tuned their approach at the plate, hence that 11 spot last night. So finding a good string of performances is easier said than done. But they had the winning formula in their 9-3 victory on Tuesday, and they have the right man for the job on the hill tonight in Dylan Jordan to return to their game one form, and a win would put them right back at 500 with a shot at back-to-back wins for the first time in the second half on Friday. First things first, the boys in blue tonight are focused on beating the Ports in game 3 out of 6 with a chance to take the series lead at its midway point. Stick around, we've still got plenty to come on the Morongo pregame show when we come back. We'll take a look at tonight's Banner Bank starting lineups and the starting pitching matchup next. This is Rancho Cucamonga Quakes Baseball on the Quakes Radio Network.
4: 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So just grab a seat at the sideline. 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
3: The countdown to first pitch is on at Morongo Field tonight. The Rancho Cucamonga Quakes are back in their Chaquetas alternate identity jerseys for the second time this year, and they look to make it 2 wins out of 2 playing as them as they take on the Stockton Ports. It's a single-A meeting between the affiliates of the Los Angeles Angels and the Athletics. Welcome back inside the broadcast booth as the Morongo pregame show continues. Ryan Zimmerman with you on the Quakes Radio Network with first pitch 10 minutes away. Let's check out tonight's Banner Bank starting lineups, beginning with the visiting Ports. After their dominant performance last night, manager Daryl Kennedy turns to this starting lineup to make it 2 wins out of their last 2, as well as 2 out of 3 to open this 6-game series on the road. Michael Brooks is the leadoff man. He's at third base tonight. Daniel Bachiro's at the other corner infield position. The first baseman hits in the 2 spot. Max Durrington patrols center field out of the 3-hole. Bobby Blandford is the cleanup man in right field. Brian Andrade gets the start at second base in the 5-hole. Brayson Gadez plays left field and hits 6th. Edgar Montero slots in as the shortstop out of the 7th spot. Brian Arndt is the designated hitter, batting 8th. And rounding out the order, that's the catcher, Logan Sauve. On the hill tonight, the Ports turn to two-way player Shotaro Mori, who will be used as an opener. Because he just doesn't go deep into contests by design, his stats are a little skewed, and some rough outings through his first 6 appearances, all starts at the single-A level, have his ERA heavily inflated. To this point in the year, he's 0-2 with a 13.50 ERA. In 8.2 innings, he's allowed 15 runs, 13 earned on 16 hits. He's walked 4 while striking out 10 to go along with a whip of 2.31 and a batting average against of 400. Last time he pitched in this capacity, that was a week ago today, back on June 18th against Visalia, and things went sideways pretty quickly. He allowed 5 runs all earned on 5 hits through an inning and 2/3, hitting 2 batters while striking out 1, ultimately throwing 34 pitches in a no decision. And that is expected to be his projected pitch count tonight, somewhere between 30 and 35, with left-hander Alex Barr, the tandem starter tonight, expected to occupy a bulk role. As for the Quakes, manager Dave Stapleton looks to turn things around after last night's loss with this starting lineup. Hayden Alvarez leads it off. He's the right fielder tonight. Kevin Castillo plays center field and bats 2nd. Kendry Maduro remains at shortstop in the 3 spot. Ryland Zabarowski cleans it up. He plays 1st base. Gabriel Davalio does the designated hitting out of the 5-hole. Lucas Ramirez is the left fielder in the 6th slot. Anyelo Marquez plays 2nd base and bats 7th. Jonathan Linares gets the nod behind home plate. The catcher hits 8th. And rounding out the lineup, that's the 3rd baseman, Felix Morabel. On the mound, it's time to go DJ. Dylan Jordan gets the ball for the 13th time this season. All of his prior 12 appearances have been starts. To this point in the year, he's 4-2 with a 3.75 ERA with 57 2/3 innings under his belt. To this point, he's allowed 27 runs, 24 earned on 42 hits. He's walked 29 batters with 80 strikeouts with a whip of 1.23 and a batting average against of 2.04. Last time out, he made arguably his best start of the season, holding the Ontario Tower Buzzers scoreless over his 5 innings. He allowed just 1 hit, walking 4, while striking out 10, tying his previous season high, as the Quakes ultimately went on to win that game by a final score of 11-2. He'll be looking for a similar result tonight against a red-hot Stockton offense, but we'll see if he is the stop guy in the Quakes rotation who can hold the Ports at bay. Tonight's umpiring crew, Alan Bryan is behind home plate calling balls and strikes. Landon Bame is on the base paths. The Morongo pregame show continues after this We'll take our first look at the California League scoreboard next. This is Rancho Cucamonga Quakes Baseball on the Quakes Radio Network.
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3: First pitch draws near at Morongo Field tonight as the Rancho Cucamonga Quakes and Stockton Ports square off in Game 3 of this six-game series. Welcome back inside the broadcast booth. Ryan Zimmerman with you on the Quakes Radio Network as the Morongo pregame show continues. And with that, let's take a look around the California League at the action that has just gotten underway. There are already three runs between the Lake Elsinore Storm and the Fresno Grizzlies. They're in the bottom of the first at Diamond Stadium of Lake Elsinore. The Storm have a 2-1 edge. In less than 10 minutes, the Ontario Tower Buzzers and Visalia Rawhide are set to square off at Valley Strong Ballpark. First pitch is scheduled for 6:35 in that game. Elsewhere, the San Jose Giants and Inland Empire 66ers played a day game. The Giants grabbed the victory in that contest by a final score of 4-1. Thanks so much for tuning in to the Morongo pregame show. We'll step aside for the national anthem, but first pitch between the Quakes and the Ports is next on the Quakes Radio Network.

0: 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Stay tuned as the play-by-play for today's game is up next.
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Quakes Baseball is brought to you in part by Morongo Casino Resort and Spa, All-Star Kia, LDRC, Onward, Family RV, Green Cow, Budweiser, San Antonio Regional Hospital, Millennium Systems, Inland Empire Station,

The Quakes Baseball on the Quakes Radio Network. Ryan Zimmerman with you on what's become a beautiful Thursday evening in the Inland Empire. Not a cloud to be seen in the sky above as the Quakes look to make it two wins out of three to start their series against their North Division foe and pull back to 500 through the first six games of the second half. Before Michael Brooks steps in the batter's box to get this contest underway, let's check in on the defensive alignment for the Quakes. Jonathan Linares does the catching for Dylan Jordan tonight. Those two make up the battery. On the infield from left to right, it's Felix Morabell, Kendry Maduro, Anyelo Marquez, and Ryland Zaborowski. And in the outfield from left to right, it's Lucas Ramirez, Kevin Castillo, and Hayden Alvarez. Gabriel Davalio is your designated hitter. Brooks digs in from the right side to face his fellow right-hander Dylan Jordan. We are just about ready for baseball in Rancho Cucamonga. Jordan kicks and delivers. Brooks takes a strike right over the heart of the plate. We are officially underway at 6:32 tonight. Jordan kicks and offers. Brooks hits a deep fly ball in the left center field. Ramirez and Castillo race after it. This ball splits him and gets down in front of the track. Brooks around first. He digs for second, and he's in there with a stand-up double. Brooks leads off tonight's contest with a two-bagger, his third in two games. And just two pitches in, the Ports have a runner in scoring position. It's up to Daniel Bachiro to open the scoring. Two batters in for Stockton. Brooks continues to stay hot himself. He finished up 3-for-5 last night with two RBI doubles and a solo home run that opened the eighth. And he continues to terrorize Rancho Cucamonga early on in this series. In steps Bachiro as he chokes up on the bat. Jordan looks back at Brooks. He's in the stretch. Bachiro watches a fastball go high and outside, 1-0. Jordan himself is coming off perhaps his best single-A start, wheeling and dealing against the Ontario Tower Buzzers last week. The infield goes into a modified shift against Bachiro, the 1-0. Right at the letters with a fastball, 1-1. And perhaps he and Talon Haley were the top two candidates for last week's California League Pitcher of the Week honor. The nod ultimately went to the left-hander Haley in that regard. The 1-1. A front door slider just barely misses the mark. Bachiro pulls ahead 2-1. I think what did Jordan in was the amount of walks. He issued four free passes. Haley had just two. The 2-1. Bachiro dribbles it foul off his front foot in the batter's box. That evens the count. Two balls, two strikes. Jordan, I would imagine, has been in contention for the league's weekly honor before. He has a six-inning quality start against Ontario under his belt from the first series. Struck out 10 in Stockton the last time he faced him as well. The 2-2. Bachiro holds back on a curveball in the dirt. Linares kicks it up the first base line and looks Brooks back to second. With first base unoccupied, Bachiro works a full count. Jordan doesn't have to challenge him here by any means. But a free pass would put two on with nobody out for the heart of the Ports order. Dylan delivers the payoff. Bachiro takes low and inside, ball four. Bachiro draws the walk. Stockton picks up another base runner ahead of Max Durrington. Two on, nobody out to get this game started. Durrington can drive in the first run in Stockton's first trip to the plate. Jordan looks back to Brooks. Here he comes. Durrington pulls back on a bunt attempt as Jordan misfires high on the fastball, 1-0. Felix Morabell is in at third, expecting Durrington to square around once again. Zaborowski does the same at first base.

0: Jordan picks up his sign from Linares, the 1-0. Durrington swings away and comes up empty on a fastball at 95, 1-1. Out of the three-hole, manager Darryl Kennedy initially elected to play a little small ball, but we'll see if Durrington is given the green light the rest of the AB, the 1-1. He fouls it off back behind home plate. Jordan pulls ahead 1-2. After losing Bichiro just a hit or a go, we'll see how Jordan responds ahead of the count against the three-hole hitter. Linares sets up low and in. Jordan deals. Durrington fouls a fastball away over the third base seats. Still a ball and two strikes on the Gold Coast Australian native. The shortstop, Maduro, holds the lead runner, Brooks, at second. Bichiro is unchecked at first. Another 1-2. Durrington watches a fastball go by low and in, 2-2. At least early on, Stockton has forced Jordan to use a lot of energy. That last toss was already his 13th, and he is still yet to pick up an out. The right-hander sets on the first base side of the rubber. His break even. Durrington gets a piece of it and fouls it to the protective netting behind him. The center fielder's at bat reaches its seventh pitch. Still a 2-2 count against him. Jordan's ready. Here he comes. Durrington takes a slider low and away, ball three. A walk would really put the pressure on these Quakes early on. The cleanup man, Bobby Blandford, waits on deck, perhaps licking his chops at the thought of hitting with the bases loaded and still nobody out. Jordan's payoff. Durrington takes low and outside, ball four. A double and two free passes load the bases immediately for Stockton. And Blandford has a golden opportunity not just to break open the scoring, but put multiple runs on the board with one swing. Before he sees a pitch, the catcher Linares heads out to the hill to have a chat with his starter. He's worked himself into an early jam. Michael Brooks led off by hitting a two-bagger just shy of the track in left center field before Daniel Bichiro and Max Durrington both drew long walks. Blandford steps in looking to put Stockton on top in their first trip to the plate tonight. Jordan shrugs his delivery. Blandford flies it foul down the line and left, nothing in one. No runs to this point in the top of the first, but Stockton is 90 feet away from changing that. Jordan, in the meantime, is looking for a bounce back to give himself a shot at getting out of the inning unharmed. His 0-1. Blandford flies it down the line and left. Both Ramirez and Morabell give it a look, but this one lands just shy of Hot Corner Grill down the line, 0-2. Jordan goes right after the cleanup man, Blandford. Two hits for him last night, including a three-run home run in the sixth that truly broke the game open. The 0-2 home. Blandford chases the slider low and in, strike three. Jordan pitches with no fear. He gets Blandford to expand his zone with two strikes. And that's a big out number one. A ground ball could get him out of the inning without a run coming across. Bases are still loaded, though, one out for the second baseman, Brian Andrade. Jordan picks up his sign from Linares, his pitch. Andrade laces it foul off to the right side, 0-1. Brooks is the man at third. He doubled to lead off the inning. Daniel Bichiro stands at second. Max Durrington at first. They both walked. Jordan takes a deep breath as he moves the glove to the chest. He comes home. Andrade twists away from a front door slider inside, 1-1. The Ports hit 3 home runs last night. Andrade had one of them. He launched a solo home run immediately after Blandford's 3-run blast last night in the 6th. The 1-1 to him. Andrade chases a slider away. The ball gets away from Linares, but not far enough for any base runner to think about advancing. The Quakes catch a massive break. Linares got just enough of that to slow it down. And Andrade bails Jordan out by swinging at a bad ball. It's 1-2. After issuing 2 straight walks, Jordan's a pitch away from 2 straight strikeouts. Andrade digs back in. Jordan's equipped with a new baseball. All 3 runners take their leads at their stations. DJ's 1-2. Andrade takes a slider in the dirt. Linares picks up the wild pitch. Underhand toss home, not in time. Brooks scores on the wild pitch. Bachiro up to 3rd. Durrington reaches 2nd. And the Ports take a 1-0 lead right away. Linares wasn't as lucky that time. The protective netting behind home plate is springy, and it gave him a favorable hop to feed Jordan. But Brooks got too good of a jump, and he slides in to make that play non-competitive. 2-2 on Andrade. The infield moves in the meantime. Jordan's break even. Andrade chops it back to the mound. Jordan plays it himself, and he has Bachiro in a rundown. He looks him back to 3rd, toss to Morabel. He races for the plate. Linares possesses the baseball. Now there are 2 runners at 3rd. Linares puts the tag on Bachiro, and the Ports don't score on the play. Durrington advances to 3rd. Andrade makes it all the way to 2nd. But most importantly for the Quakes, they keep a run from scoring, and the early deficit remains just 1 with 2 down in the 1st. 2 runners still stand in scoring position, but with 2 down, the infield can play at regular depth for Brayson Gadez. Andrade's aboard at 2nd, Durrington at 3rd. Jordan deals. Gadez takes a fastball high and outside, 1-0. For those of you that are scoring at home, the putout on the play goes 1-5-2. Not as complex as you would imagine. Jordan takes his time on the hill. The 1-0 toss. Gadez chases a fastball in the same spot, and he falls behind, 1-1. Well, that's the PFP paying off right there. Jordan didn't panic after fielding the comebacker. He just took a couple steps to the plate and forced Bachiro to make a decision. His 1-1. Gadez fouls it off behind home plate, 1-2. And if he can fan Gadez right here, yes, the Ports would escape the top of the 1st with a 1-run lead. But the Quakes would have to call it a massive victory that after Stockton loaded the bags with nobody out, they could score just once. Jordan nods to Linares. Ahead of the 1-2, Gadez calls for time. A wild pitch brought Michael Brooks home from 3rd to score the opening run. Gadez with 1 swing could add on to it, but Jordan has him in a 1-2 count. The righty deals. Gadez tips it foul to the on-deck circle. Edgar Montero over there plays it off of the protective netting before flipping it to the bat boy. Jordan's pitch count is quickly approaching 30 in the top of the 1st. But we'll see if the Ports can capitalize with more offense. His 1-2 once more. Gadez is late on the fastball, strike 3. The Ports slow the bases with nobody out, but Dylan Jordan keeps the damage to just 1 run. A wild pitch allows Michael Brooks to score the game's 1st run, and Shotaro Mori pitches with a lead when we come back. It's Stockton 1, Rancho Cucamonga coming to bat in the bottom of the first on the Quakes Radio Network.
1: 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So just grab a seat at the sideline. You won't miss a play when you go, 'cause the good times are only right here at Morongo.
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0: Stockton's opener, Shotaro Mori, has taken the hill, and he gets to pitch with a lead in the bottom of the first. Hayden Alvarez, Kevin Castillo, and Kendry Maduro will look to negate the wild pitch that put the Ports on top 1-0. As Alvarez makes his way into the right-handed batter's box, let's take a look around the diamond at Stockton's defensive alignment. We'll give you that throughout Hayden's AB. Mori kicks and delivers. Alvarez looks at a fastball low and inside. It gets away from Save as well, 1-0. Speaking of which, Logan Save does the catching tonight for Mori. The righty winds and offers. Alvarez checks his swing on a knee-high fastball. It's in there, 1-1. On the infield from left to right, it's Michael Brooks, Edgar Montero, Brian Andrade, and Daniel Bachiro. The 1-1 home. Alvarez watches a breaking ball low and inside, 2-1. In the outfield from left to right, Brayson Gadez, Max Durrington, and Bobby Blanford. Maurice, 2-1. Alvarez skies it into foul territory behind home plate. Save races towards the divider, but this one lands in the seats. The designated hitter, that's Brian Arndt. One of the ushers just caught the foul ball off the concrete, and he got a nice round of applause. Mori deals the 2-2. Alvarez lines it into center. Durrington takes a couple steps in and makes the catch. Alvarez squared it up, but it hung long enough for Durrington to comfortably camp underneath for out number one. The bases stay empty for Kevin Castillo. Mori is not expected to throw more than 35 pitches tonight, and immediately upon his exit, Alex Barr will be the tandem starter. The righty offers. Castillo chops it foul of first, 0-1. 1-0 Stockton leads it thanks to a Dylan Jordan wild pitch that allowed Michael Brooks to come home. And Mori is looking to make that stand up, even though he will not come close to qualifying for a win. His 0-1. Castillo takes a curveball low and away. 1-1. That's part of the way the A's are developing Mori as a quote-unquote three-way guy. His toss to Castillo. Low and away on the heater, 2-1. Because he's not just being developed as a pitcher slash designated hitter, which you normally see with two-way guys at this level, they're letting him play second base. They just want to limit the stress on his arm. The 2-1 toss. Castillo hits a high chopper to second. Andrade charges. Throw to first, not in time. Andrade, I think, lost that ball in the sun. Initially, he wanted to play that on a hop, but he let it take a second bounce, and that gave Castillo enough time to leg out an infield single. He supplies the Quakes with their first base runner, and on top of that, his on-base streak extends to 27 games. He's at first with one out for Kendry Maduro. Mori to the stretch. Maduro grounds it foul of third, 0-1. Stockton has the game's first run That came on a Dylan Jordan wild pitch in the top of the first. But Marie has allowed the tying run to reach with one out in the bottom half of the inning. Maury holds the glove at the shoulders. His 0-1. Maduro fouls off a curveball behind home plate. Nothing in two. If the Quakes can run Maury's pitch count high enough, they may have to force the Ports to burn through their bullpen even further in the early stages. His 0-2. Right on the low outside corner. Strike three. Maduro goes down looking at the fastball for out number two. Maury finds himself an out away from standing Stockton's one-run lead up in his first inning of work. Castillo remains at first for the cleanup man, Ryland Zaborowski. Maury stays in the stretch to face him. Fastball nearly gets away from Chave. He backhands it low and away, 1-0. Back to the original point, the last time Maury worked as an opener against the Quakes, manager Daryl Kennedy had to pull him in the middle of an inning, forcing him to use a bridge guy, the 1-0. Zabo looks at a fastball below the knees, 2-0. I'm sure his plan is for Alex Barr to enter in a clean inning, forcing him to use a reliever to finish whatever inning Maury departs, the 2-0. Zaborowski fouls it above section 13 up the first base line, 2-1. He's a tough guy to get out as of recently, Zaborowski. In each of the first two games of this series, he's recorded three hits. Maury looks in, the 2-1. Zaborowski fouls off a slider behind home plate, 2-2. In game one, two of those three hits went for extra bases. He had one such knock last night that came in the bottom of the ninth, but his first two singles both brought home runs, accounting for Rancho Cucamonga's only offense. Castillo takes his lead, the 2-2. Zaborowski looks at a fastball at eye level, 3-2. Castillo will be on the move with the next pitch. If Zaborowski can find another gap, the Quakes should tie this ball game at one. Maury takes a look at the runner. Castillo's on the move, the 3-2. Zaborowski hits a line drive in a left. That falls in front of Gaudet's base hit. Castillo holds up at second. Zaborowski's single continues the inning and puts a runner in scoring position for Gabriel Davalio. Zaborowski continues to stay hot in the series. That's his seventh hit. Hasn't mattered who Stockton's put on the mound. He's managed to put the bat on everything. After Stockton plated the game's first run in the top of the first, Gabriel Davalio can knot up the score right away. Maury's pitch. A slider hits its spot. Nothing in one. 1-0 Ports. After leading off the game with a double, Michael Brooks touched home plate on a wild pitch. Maury takes his time, the 0-1. Davalio pops it up in the middle of the infield. Andrade and Montero converge. Andrade calls for it and makes the catch. The Quakes put some pressure on Maury, but the three-way player finds his way out of trouble and keeps the Ports in front. 1-0 through one inning at Morongo Field tonight on the Quakes Radio Network.
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0: A pair of singles don't produce a run for the Quakes in the bottom of the first, and Stockton maintains their 1-0 lead. Dylan Jordan looks for a bounce back in the top of the second. He'll go up against the bottom third of the order. Edgar Montero, Brian Arndt, and Logan Save for the Ports. Ryan Zimmerman with you on the Quakes Radio Network. Today is a very promotion-heavy day at Morongo Field. A couple of different ones are going on all at once, with the Quakes also playing as the Chaquetas tonight. Montero digs in from the left side. Jordan's in the windup. Fastball hits on the high outside corner, nothing and one. As it always is on Thursday, it's Morongo Casino Resort and Spa Thirsty Thursday. The 0-1. Montero comes up empty on a 96-mile-an-hour heater. Jordan pulls ahead 0-2. But the Quakes front office staff has also caught World Cup fever. It's around the world night, too. The 0-2. Low and outside, Montero takes ball one. Everyone in the front office, myself included, is wearing a Rancho Cucamonga soccer-themed shirt. The 1-2. Montero takes on the low outside corner, strike three. Jordan sends Montero back to the dugout with a backwards K. Nobody on, one down for Brian Arndt. 1-0 Ports over the Quakes in the top of the second tonight. They scratched across the game's first run and their first trip to the plate on a wild pitch. Arndt digs in. Jordan deals. Fastball misses high and inside. Arndt has to pirouette out of the way, 1-0. There are a couple front office staffers who elected to wear the Quakes-themed soccer jersey instead. The 1-0. Arndt watches a fastball on the low inside corner, 1-1. It's a really cool design. It's got USA on the front, the Quakes logo with a soccer ball instead of the baseball. And on the back, the name says Cucamonga FC, which is, I think, pretty snazzy. The 1-1. Arndt fouls it off to the base of his own dugout up the first base line. Jordan moves ahead 1-2. Even with all the traffic he dealt with on the bases in the first inning, he still racked up the strikeouts. And he's on the verge of perhaps number four in the top of the second. His 1-2 home. Arndt holds up on a slider low and outside. An appeal to first confirms just that. 2-2. Jordan lines up on the first base side of the rubber. He delivers the break even. Arndt flies it into shallow center. Marquez backs up on it and makes the play. No need for Castillo to converge. The second baseman had it the whole way for out number two. Ever since he walked Durrington in the top of the first, Jordan's found his form on the mound. He's set down each of the last five Ports he's faced, and he's got a shot at a 1-2-3 inning against Logan Save. He takes a look at a first pitch pass fastball for a strike, nothing and one. 1-0 Stockton. They scored their first run on a wild pitch in the top of the first. Jordan deals. High and outside on the heater. Save evens the count 1-1. I'll tell you what, even Crazy Jay has gotten in on the soccer fun. He held a goal call competition between innings just recently. Jordan fires. Fastball drops low and inside on Save, 2-1. The winner was our national anthem performer tonight, Darius Donishbode. Jordan kicks and offers. Save lets a low and outside fastball go by, 3-1. I don't think it's a fair fight when you let a kid like him compete. He's a trumpet player, so his lung capacity was already pretty good to begin with. Jordan comes home. Savé looks at a fastball right down Main Street, and the count goes full, 3-2. If the Stockton catcher reaches, Michael Brooks waits on deck. It's back to the top of the order for the Ports. Jordan's payoff. Savé chops it to third. Morabell gets a glove to it and foul ground. We'll try again. Savé digs back in with a chance to turn over the Stockton lineup card. The next payoff to him. Fastball misses outside, ball four. Savé earns the free pass. That's Jordan's third tonight. And that gives Brooks a chance to bat in the top of the second. Jordan will have to go back to the stretch to face him. Brooks doubled off him his first time up. A fly ball that split the two outfielders in left center field. Jordan's pitch. Brooks takes a fastball off the plate away, 1-0. At least through the last game and change, if there's a runner on first ahead of Brooks, with his pop, it feels like he's already in scoring position. Savé's got a short lead over there, the 1-0. Brooks overcommits on a slider in the dirt, 1-1. Out of the nine spot on Tuesday, he didn't have a hit. He went 0-for-3 with a walk. But since then, he's gone 4-for-6, and all four of his hits have been extra base hits. And he's been dialed in. Jordan's 1-1 offer. Brooks looks at a fastball at the knees, 1-2. And with that, he's pushed his batting average over the Mendoza line. He's worked it up to 204 thanks to this mini power surge. Jordan has a chance to punch him out, though. The 1-2 offer. Brooks doesn't go after a slider in the dirt. Linares does well to block it behind the left-handed batter's box, 2-2. Not even two innings in, Jordan's pitch count is quickly approaching 50. His next toss will get him there. He takes a quick look at Savé with Zaborowski holding him at first. The break even to Brooks. Line shot up the middle. Marquez can't dive and make the play cleanly. And everybody's safe. This should be given as a single. If so, Brooks improves to 2-2. Rather, 2-for-2. And Daniel Bachiro can double Stockton's edge. But I feel like that might be the scoreline that plays second fiddle tonight. Jordan looks in for Linares' shine. His toss to Bachiro. Slider bounces into Linares. He's on all fours to glove it behind the left-handed batter's box, 1-0. In the USA-Turkey World Cup match, Austin Trusty just scored. Not even 4 minutes in. Team USA has a 1-0 lead. Jordan takes a breath, his 1-0. Bachiro looks at a fastball at the knees, 1-1. Meanwhile, on the playing surface of Morongo Field, we have a similar score, but it's not the one that the fans want. 1-0 Stockton. They've worked 2-2 out base runners. Logan Savé's at second, Michael Brooks at first. Jordan's 1-1. Bachiro flips it foul over the first base dugout. The right-hander pulls in front, 1-2. Well, if the U.S. wins tonight, they would finish the group stage with 9 points out of a possible 9, while a win would give the Quakes just as many wins in the second half with 3. So how about that for a baseball-soccer parallel? The break even. Bachiro holds back on a slider low. Rather, it's 2-2. Meanwhile, Australia and Paraguay are currently tied, both in tonight's match and on points. They both have 4. The 2-2 home. Bachiro checks his swing on a dirt ball slider, 3-2. Both base runners will have a head start on the next pitch. Pichiro himself has been hot. Two hits yesterday. Another three on Tuesday. And if he can find a gap, Stockton can pull ahead 3-0. The runners take off the 3-2. Pichiro hits a deep drive into left. Ramirez can only watch this one sail over his head out of here. Stockton strikes for three with two outs in the inning. Daniel Pichiro goes yard, and the Ports find themselves on top 4-0. Stockton was down to its last strike in the inning, but a walk and infield single set Pichiro up, and he cashes in the opportunity. Jordan will have to regroup against Max Durrington. Back to the windup. Here's the pitch. Durrington looks at a fastball high and outside, 1-0. While the Ports have gotten to Jordan early on, they've also run his pitch count way higher than he's wanted it. His 1-0. Durrington hits a pop-up on the left side of the infield. Morabell finds it and makes the catch. Daniel Pichiro's three-run home run, though, has Stockton sitting pretty through an inning and a half at Morongo Field. 4-1, the Ports have the edge. Shotaro Mori's confidence will, in all likelihood, continue to grow as he takes the mound when we come back. Bottom of the second is next on the Quakes Radio Network.
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0: Shotaro Mori begins the bottom of the second by locating a curveball low and inside on Lucas Ramirez, 1-0. From the windup, he delivers. Ramirez chases the exact same pitch in the exact same spot, 1-1. Daniel Pichiro's three-run home run extends Stockton's early lead. They're up 4-0. Mori offers. Ramirez watches a fastball low and outside, 2-1. Still a lot of baseball to play at Morongo Field tonight, but Stockton's offense has continued their momentum following their 11-run performance last night. The 2-1. Ramirez hits a frozen rope in a right field. That'll fall for a leadoff base hit. If the Quakes are to mount a comeback in response, that's a really good start. Ramirez got ahead of Mori, forced him to challenge with a heater, and Lucas was all over it. That'll force Mori into the stretch against Anyelo Marquez. As anticipated, there is action in the Stockton bullpen as we speak. Mori fires. Slider drops around the back foot, 1-0. A wild pitch allowed Michael Brooks to score the game's first run in the first. And then Daniel Bachiro's three-run job extended that lead to four in the second for the Ports. The 1-0. Marquez spits on a curveball in the dirt, 2-0. Alex Barr is getting loose out there preparing for his bulk outing tonight. The 2-0. High and outside with the fastball, 3-0. Morey is reaching the end of his rope. His expected pitch count tonight is 35. He's currently at 27. He's 3-0. Marquez takes the whole way at a fastball for a strike, 3-1. A walk would certainly help the Quakes rejuvenate their offense. The 3-1. Marquez takes high and outside. There it is, ball four. Morey allows each of the first two Quakes to reach base in the bottom of the second. And he's run himself into a jam. It's up to the switch hitting catcher, Jonathan Linares, to open the Quakes account tonight. Lucas Ramirez is on second. Anyelo Marquez at first. The third baseman, Brooks, plays in. Morey delivers. Low and inside on the heater, ball one. 4-0, Stockton's on top. But they're running into some issues with their opener. Out comes pitching coach Jim Gott to talk things over with Morey. We'll see how necessary the early offense truly is for the Ports. They've done something that isn't easy to do, and that's put up a big number against a guy like Dylan Jordan. He came into tonight with the California League's third lowest ERA at 3.75, but they've forced him to throw 58 pitches through two innings, and they've slotted four in the run column against him. It's a brief reunion. Gott is back to the dugout. Save returns behind home plate for Linares to continue his AB. The shortstop, Montero, holds Ramirez at second, the 1-0. Linares drives one into right center field. That'll split the outfielders. Ramirez around third. He scores easily. Marquez advances to third base. Jonathan Linares has the Quakes on the board. His RBI single makes it 4-1, Stockton. And the tying run is coming up to bat with still nobody out in the second inning. Morey will stay out there, though, to finish one trip through the order. With runners on the corners, here comes Felix Morabell. The righty deals. High and outside with the breaking ball, 1-0. He had his issues in the first inning as well, allowed two singles, but worked his way out of that. But we'll see if he has the chance for a repeat in the second, the 1-0. Low and inside with the fastball, Morabell has to slide out of the way, 2-0. It's still early and the Quakes have three more runs to make up. But if they can level the score, this would be their largest comeback win this season at four runs. Morey focuses up the 2-0. A backdoor curveball hits the high outside corner, 2-1. After Morabell, back to the top of the order and Hayden Alvarez. And he squared Morey up his first time around. The 2-1. Outside with the fastball, 3-1. Morey falls behind yet another Rancho Cucamonga hitter in this second inning. And one more ball would load the bases for the top of the order. It's 3-1. He locates his fastball on the low outside corner. Morabell takes strike two. Morey's pitch count is right at 36 as we speak. The payoff. Outside, ball four. Morey wasn't even close with his curveball. Morabell draws the walk. Morey's second of the inning. And the bases are loaded with still nobody out. Stockton manager Daryl Kennedy elects to continue on with Morey. And it looks like he will venture into uncharted territory. Maury can return to the windup if he wants. He does just that to start Alvarez. Too tall with the breaking ball, 1-0. To this point in the season, his highest pitch count was in his last start. He threw 34. His 1-0. Alvarez crushes this ball deep to left center. We've got ourselves a ball off the wall. Marquez and Castillo home. Here comes Linares. He holds it third. Alvarez is at second. The Quakes are back within one on the two-run double. It's 4-3. Off the bat, it looked pretty good. Alvarez didn't miss a home run by much, but he does pass the baton to Kevin Castillo. And he will hit with two runners in scoring position, still nobody out, against a new arm. Out comes manager Daryl Kennedy. This is it for Maury. The opener goes an inning plus, and his inability to find the strike zone has helped re-spark this Quakes offense. They're 90 feet away from tying the score, and they've got three cracks to do that in the bottom of the second when we return. 4-3 Ports. Kevin Castillo up to face the new arm next on the Quakes Radio Network.
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0: The tying run stands at third. The go-ahead run at second with still nobody out in the bottom of the second. Before Alex Barr's tandem start begins, the ports turn to a bridge in the form of right-hander Itsuki Takamoto. The Osaka, Japan native and University of Hawaii product will look to keep the ports on top with Kevin Castillo, his first assignment. The righty deals. A slider touches down in the dirt. Save does well to keep it in front of him, 1-0. 4-3 Stockton over the ports, or over the Quakes, excuse me. Takamoto takes his time, the 1-0. Castillo lifts a high fly ball in the left center field. Montero back. Durrington in, he makes the catch. Morabell bluffs the tag. Durrington's throw one hops to the plate to confirm the correct decision. Out of the bullpen, Takamoto immediately picks up the first out while keeping the Ports lead intact for the moment. Morabell stays at third base. Alvarez at second. One down for Kendry Maduro. As for Morey tonight, if both runs come across to score, he would be on the hook for the loss. He allowed three runs to this point, all earned on five hits, two walks, and a strikeout. Takamoto deals to Maduro. Too low on the fastball, 1-0. He got through the first inning without allowing a run, but he hands his countrymen a tough spot. Takamoto's 1-0. Too low once again to Maduro, 2-0. On the season, Takamoto is on the hill for the 22nd time. He's 0-1 with a 6.92 ERA through his first 26 innings. He's allowed 21 runs, 20 earned on 29 hits, 24 walks to 28 strikeouts for him. He takes his time, the 2-0. Maduro flips a foul ball into the seats up the first base line, 2-1. Maduro to this point tonight, 0-1. Morey struck him out looking to get his night started. But he's in a good hitter's count against Takamoto his second time around. The righty comes home. Maduro hits a deep fly ball in the right center field. Durrington ranges towards the track. He can't get there in time. It rolls all the way to the wall. Morabell scores. Alvarez in behind him. Maduro's into third, standing up. A two-run triple puts the Quakes on top, 5-4. Four-run deficit early on, no problem. The Quakes take their first lead in the blink of an eye. After falling behind 4-0, they locked in at the plate, and they look like they're still doing some damage. Maduro's at third for Ryland Zabarowski. Takamoto offers, low and inside, 1-0. We've seen this story play out before. They erased a three-run deficit in the bottom of the first against Visalia in their series finale last time they played here. Infield moves in, the 1-0. Zabarowski flies this to left center field. Durrington lines it up in front of the track and makes the catch. Maduro tags. He scores without a play. The sacrifice fly has the Quakes on top, 6-4. The Quakes have made quick work, erasing the early hole. Six runs have come across to score with two outs in the inning. In steps the ninth batter of the frame in Gabriel Davalio. Takamoto in his windup. A front door curveball hits the inside edge, nothing in one. Jonathan Linares opened the scoring with a single. Hayden Alvarez brought home two with a double. Kendry Maduro did the same with a triple. The 0-1. Davalio checks his swing on a slider in the dirt. 1-1. Zabarowski tacked on an insurance run on the sacrifice fly. And the Quakes are right where they want to be at the dish. The 1-1. Davalio grounds it up the middle. Montero can't get a glove to it. It sneaks into center field. Base hit. Davalio extends the inning with a single. And Lucas Ramirez will take his second at bat in the bottom of the second. From Mori to Takamoto, the Quakes have kept their same approach at the plate, and it's yielding big results. Davalio takes his lead off first. Bachiro holds him there. Takamoto returns to the stretch. A fastball brushes Ramirez back 1-0. It was Ramirez's single that got the rally started. He singled on a Welsh truck line drive to right off Shotaro Mori. Takamoto to the belt, the 1-0. He crosses up Save with a curveball, but it hits the zone anyways, 1-1. I think the catcher was expecting something else, but he still managed to get a glove to the pitch and prevent the wild pitch. Takamoto takes a breath, his 1-1 home. Ramirez eyes a curveball in the dirt, 2-1. 6-4, Rancho Cucamonga has turned this one around right away in the bottom of the second. Takamoto repositions his front foot ahead of the 2-1. Here it comes. Low and inside, ball three. Save does a near 360 spin to glove that pitch. A walk would extend the frame and send Anyelo Marquez up for the second time. Still without an official at-bat, Mori walked him. Takamoto eyes the sign from Save, the 3-1. Ramirez swings through a fastball, 3-2. That'll give Davalio a head start. If Ramirez can conjure a similar swing to his last at-bat, he could have run number 7 in the inning. There goes Davalio, the 3-2. It's in the dirt, ball 4. Ramirez is aboard for the second time in the inning. The Quakes have another runner in scoring position. Two men aboard for Marquez. Six, four Quakes on top in the bottom of the second. Already 10 runs in the early stages at Morongo Field tonight. Takamoto delivers. In the dirt with a slider, ball 1. Save immediately pops up to look Davalio back to second. The Ports made Dylan Jordan empty the arsenal in the top half of the inning. And now the Quakes are doing the same to Takamoto. The righty's 1-0. Marquez drills it into center. Durrington takes a couple steps in and makes the catch chest high. The Quakes leave two on the base paths, but they'll be happy with a 6-run second inning. It turns a 4-0 deficit into a 6-4 lead. Dylan Jordan has the edge to protect when we come back on the Quakes Radio Network.
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0: Marquez swings at third, the 1-1. Alvarez drills this deep to left. All Bravo can do is watch. This one is way out of here.

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1: Quakes were down by four, but a six-run second inning has changed everything. 6-4 Quakes, Dylan Jordan's first pitch to Bobby Blandford in the top of the third is a knee-high fastball for a strike, 0-1. The middle of the order will look to swing the momentum back Stockton's way, the 0-1. Blandford looks at a fastball in the dirt, 1-1. The Ports put up a run in the first, three more in the second, but the Quakes have stripped their lead away. Jordan kicks and delivers. Blandford flies this into left center field. Ramirez calls off the center fielder Castillo and puts it away. At bare minimum, Jordan is just in need of a quick inning. He threw 58 pitches through his first two. And if he wants to pitch deep into tonight's affair, he's just got to stack quick outs. Nobody on, one down for Brian Andrade. Here he comes. Jordan pumps in a fastball for a strike, 0-1. If nothing else, the offense going off in the bottom of the second has to restore his confidence on the hill. From the windup, the 0-1. Andrade lifts a towering fly ball into shallow left. Maduro back. Ramirez calls him off. Two down. Ramirez has been a busy man in the top of the third. Two up, two down, two F7s. Jordan's got a shot at a 1-2-3 inning against Brayson Gaddez. 6-4 Rancho Cucamonga.

Tipped off the low outside corner, 3-1. A walk with two outs extended the top of the second. That allowed the Ports to strike for three. Dylan's 3-0. And the dirt ball, 4. He's hoping to avoid a repeat of that. Gaddez earns the two-out free pass. That brings in Edgar Montero representing the tying run. 6-4 Quakes. Gaddez puts a runner on with two down in the inning. Jordan's got to go back to the stretch. The righty fires. A little below the low outside corner. 1-0. All of a sudden, Jordan has thrown five straight balls after getting the first two outs of the inning on just five tosses. He takes a quick glance at Gaddez. His 1-0. Low and outside on the heater, 2-0. There's no activity just yet in the Rancho Cucamonga bullpen. Jordan will be trusted to finish off this inning. Gaddez extends his lead at first. The 2-0 to Montero. Foul tipped into Linares' glove. 2-1. Jordan continues to take all the time he's allowed in between pitches. The righty fires. Low and away, 3-1. After the Quakes seized momentum in the bottom of the second, they're perhaps in danger of handing it right back. Brian Arndt has hit home runs against the Quakes this year. He's on deck. Jordan's 3-1. Montero grounds it past the diving Morabell at third. That's a base hit. Gaddez holds up at second. Once again, the Ports have two consecutive two-out base runners. This is exactly how they started their rally last inning, too. A walk and a single set the stage for Daniel Bachiro to leave the yard. And Brian Arndt will hope to do the same thing. 6-4 Rancho Cucamonga on top, but Stockton is threatening to retake the edge. Jordan goes through the signs with Linares. Here comes the pitch. Arndt fouls it away over the first base dugout, 0-1. With Jordan's pitch count currently at 73, there is action in the Rancho pen. Yo, Kelvin Reyes is getting loose over there. Arndt gets back in his stance from the right side. Jordan's 0-1. A slider nearly hits him. Arndt gets out of the way of it, 1-1. After two consecutive flyouts to left field, open the third. Brayson Gaddez worked a four-pitch walk. Edgar Montero singled, and the Ports have two on with two down. Jordan looks back to the lead runner, the 1-1. Arndt watches a fastball at the knees, 1-2. This is a big pitch right here in the early innings. If Jordan can tiptoe out of trouble without any runs allowed, the Quakes will have a lot of momentum in their next trip to the plate. The 1-2. Fastball runs inside and hits him. Just like that, Stockton has the bases loaded for Logan Sauve. Out comes pitching coach Elmer Descends to talk things through with Jordan. The starter will stay in there to finish the inning. It started off fairly simply. Bobby Blandford and Brian Andrade both flew out to left, but Brayson Gaddez drew a walk. Edgar Montero singled, and Brian Arndt was hit by a pitch with two strikes to fill the bases for the nine-hole hitter. At the very least for Stockton, if they can't tie the score with Sauve at the dish, they would have the top of the order due up to start the fourth inning, in all likelihood against a new arm. The meeting on the mound concludes. Jordan is back to work against the Stockton catcher.

0: He stays in the stretch. Salve whiffs on a fastball at 95, 0-1. Gaddez stands at third. Montero at second. Arndt at first with two down. Jordan still has a chance to escape the inning unscathed. His 0-1. Salve fouls it off the home plate umpire, Alan Bryan. Nothing in two. Jordan once more is a strike away from keeping Rancho Cucamonga in front. Salve chokes up slightly on the bat. Jordan delivers. Right on the outside edge, strike three. Jordan dots the corner, and the Ports leave the bases loaded in the top of the third. Nothing comes of the two-out rally, and Rancho Cucamonga's lead stays at two. Bottom of the third coming up next. The Quakes can add on to it when we come back on the Quakes Radio Network.
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2: Despite allowing the bases to fill with two outs, Dylan Jordan throws up a much-needed zero in the top of the third, and that keeps the Quakes on top 6-4. Alex Barr is in the game for Stockton. His first pitch to Jonathan Linares is a curveball high and outside, 1-0. As expected, Itsuki Takamoto exits after serving as the bridge to hand the ball to Stockton's tandem starter, the 1-0. Another curveball. Barr leaves that one up high as well, 2-0. Following Linares, Felix Morabel and Hayden Alvarez will greet the 6-2 left-hander to proceedings. His 2-0 delivery. He crowds Linares inside with a fastball, 3-0. Already three innings tonight. Stockton is on to their third pitcher. Barr kicks and fires. Too tall to Linares, ball four. A four-pitch walk starts his night. Linares becomes a leadoff base runner for Morabel. Well, that trend is not expected to continue for the Ports. Barr should give them length tonight. He's started at times this year. In others, he fills the capacity in which he's pitching from right now, from the stretch. Right at the letters with a fastball to Morabel, nothing in one. 6-4 Rancho Cucamonga has wrestled back control of this game thanks to their six-run second inning. Barr eyes the sign from Save, the 0-1. Morabel hits a frozen rope right to Brooks at third. He makes the catch. Throw back to first. It gets away from Bichiro. Linares is on the move for second, and he dives in without a throw. It was nearly disaster for the Quakes, but following the L5, an E5 gives Linares a free 90 feet. A tough throw for Bichiro to handle turns a double play into a runner in scoring position. And Hayden Alvarez is in to try and push the Quakes' early lead up to 3. Barr stays in the stretch. Here he comes. He misfires with a curveball outside, 1-0. Well, Barr this season, he's 1-4 with an 8.07 ERA through his first 11 appearances, 7 starts. He's also 0-2 in save opportunities. He looks back to Linares, the 1-0. Alvarez watches a curveball around his kneecaps, 2-0. Through 32 and a third innings, he's allowed 33 runs, 29 earned on 37 hits, 27 walks to 36 strikeouts for the first-year pro. His 2-0. Alvarez looks at a strike. Barr puts a fastball over the plate, 2-1. Barr himself, just a 19-year-old kid from DeMott, Indiana. The A's 12th-round pick in last year's draft. He sets at the chest, the 2-1. Alvarez holds back on an inside heater, 3-1. Originally, Barr committed to play college baseball in his own home state at Indiana. But instead of becoming a Hoosier, he decided to start his professional career. And here he is in Stockton to get it started. His 3-1. In the dirt with the slider, ball four. Alvarez occupies the empty base at first on the 5-pitch free pass. 2-1 with one out for Kevin Castillo. Six-four, the Quakes have taken control of this game from the Stockton Ports. They put up the first four runs, one in the first and three in the second on a Daniel Bichiro blast. But six runs in the bottom of the second have flipped this Thursday night affair on its head. And the Quakes looked far from finished at the dish. Still just one out approaching the heart of the order. Castillo digs in for the third time, facing his third different pitcher. Barr takes on his first lefty tonight. Here he comes. Right on the low outside corner with the fastball, 0-1. Castillo greeted Itsuki Takamoto to proceedings last inning and harmlessly flew out to center field. That succeeded an infield single in his first at-bat against Chotaro Mori, the 0-1. Barr spots a curveball on the low inside corner. He pulls ahead of Castillo, 0-2. Montero holds Linares at second. Alvarez is unchecked past the cut of the grass at first. Barr deals. Castillo takes a curveball at the letters, strike three. He thought that one was high, but home plate umpire Alan Bryan has other ideas. Barr's first strikeout is the second out of the inning. He's got a chance to escape unscathed, but he'll have to do so against the man that gave the Quakes the lead in Kendry Maduro. Barr looks back at Linares. Here he comes. The fastball dips below the knees, 1-0. It was Maduro's two-run triple that turned a 4-3 deficit into a 5-4 advantage. And he came around to score right away on the Ryland Zaborowski sacrifice fly. Barr's back to work. Maduro moves the hands away from an inside fastball, 2-0. It's expected to be a bullpen game the rest of the way. With Dylan Jordan around 80 pitches, Yoelvin Reyes should take his place in the top of the fourth. The 2-0 from Barr. Maduro skies it out of play off to the right side, 2-1. Both offenses have been in a groove early on. But so far, the Quakes have had the better of the big innings to this point. They've got a shot at another one with two on and two out. Barr offers. Maduro looks at a fastball inside, 3-1. A walk would load the bases for Zaborowski, who waits on deck. Save flashes the sign to Barr. The lefty's 3-1. Maduro fouls it off the top of the protective netting behind home plate, and the count goes full. Both Linares and Alvarez will be on the move with the next pitch. Barr allows the pitch clock to run down. The runners take off the 3-2. Maduro hits a line drive past Brooks at third, and it rolls into the corner in left field. Linares scores. Alvarez in behind him. Kendry Maduro doubles the Quakes' lead with a two-run double. Stay hot, Kendry. A two-run triple and now a two-run double have him in a groove at home plate. The Quakes now lead it 8-4. Barr found himself a pitch away from escaping the inning without any harm done. But instead, Zaborowski can conclude a three spot. Barr focuses back up. Maduro takes his lead at second. The pitch. Barr lops in a changeup for strike one. Zaborowski to this point, 1-for-1. He singled off Mori in the first before his sacrifice fly against Takamoto in the second. Barr deals. Zaborowski can't hold back on a fastball in the dirt, nothing in two. Barr's just come out and attacked the cleanup man after surrendering the two-bagger. The lefty picks up his sign, his 0-2. Zaborowski dribbles a curveball to third. Brooks scoops it up, throw to first in time, side retired. Kendry Maduro puts two more on the board with one swing. His double has the Quakes up four, heading into inning number four. 8-4 Rancho Cucamonga on the Quakes Radio Network.
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2: Kendry Maduro's two-run double has the Quakes in a good spot a third of the way through at Morongo Field. After trailing 4-0, they now lead it 8-4. Dylan Jordan departs. Yokelvin Reyes takes over on the Morongo pitching change. He'll look to protect the Rancho Cucamonga lead against the top of the Stockton order. Michael Brooks, Daniel Bachiro, and Max Durrington. Ryan Zimmerman with you on the Quakes Radio Network. Offense has been the name of the game early on in this Thursday night affair. In steps Brooks to open the frame. Reyes kicks and fires. Brooks looks at a slider low and inside, 1-0. After allowing four runs in his first two innings of work, the offense takes him off the hook, and Jordan will have an 0 decision for his efforts tonight. Reyes is 1-0. Brooks skies it foul behind home plate, 1-1. The four runs are all earned on four hits, four walks, and four strikeouts for the 10th-ranked prospect in the Angels organization. Reyes holds the glove at the belt. His 1-1. Brooks takes a fastball low and in, 2-1. And if results hold and Reyes can give the Quakes the outing they need, it would benefit him too. He would pick up sole possession of first place in the California League and wins is 2-1. Brooks watches a changeup dip low, 3-1. Easier said than done. Stockton learned that lesson the hard way earlier tonight, but a four-run lead is by no means insurmountable. Linares flashes the target, the 3-1. Brooks hits a hard ground ball to short. Maduro plays it on a hop from the outfield grass. His throw to first is in time. Zaborowski makes a nice pick on the play as well. Brooks goes down on a 6-3 ground out for the first out of the fourth. Nobody on, one down for Daniel Bachiro. As for Reyes this season, the southpaw is 6-1 with a 4.40 ERA through his first 19 appearances. One start. He deals to Bachiro. A slider forces him to get out of the way, 1-0. Through 43 innings, he's allowed 22 runs, 21 earned on 36 hits, 19 walks to 39 strikeouts in his first full season in single A. His 1-0. Fastball finishes at the knees, 1-1. He's been Rancho Cucamonga's main bulk reliever from the left side this year, and the wins have followed for him. His 1-1. Bachiro takes a changeup low and in, 2-1. As things stand right now, he's tied with both Brian Balzer from Lake Elsinore and San Jose Giants right-hander Braden Risley for the top spot in victories with six. His 2-1. Bachiro grounds it up the middle. It hits off of Reyes. He barehands the baseball. Throw to first. Gets him by a step. Reyes wore that one off the thigh, but he located the baseball in the nick of time and fired a strike to first to get Bachiro. After taking that hot shot, out come manager Dave Stapleton and athletic trainer Masakoya Nagi to check in on him. So far, so good for him from a results standpoint. But we'll see if he's able to continue. It's just a quick meeting on the mound. Stapleton and Koyanagi got the answer they both wanted. They're headed back to the dugout. Reyes will stay in. The native of San Cristobal, Dominican Republic, is a tough cookie on the hill. He will face Durrington after all. The pitch on the way. Durrington holds back on a letter high curveball, strike one. 8-4 Rancho Cucamonga has the edge. Reyes looks to supply them with their first 1-2-3 inning tonight. The 0-1. A little below the zone with a fastball. One ball, one strike. Durrington does not yet have a hit tonight, but he's made a positive impact on the Ports offense. 0-1 with a walk. The 1-1. He chops it foul of first. Reyes pulls ahead. 1-2. The Ports have been good at rallying with two outs tonight. All four of their runs have come in such scenarios. The 1-2. In the dirt with a slider. Reyes can't get Durrington to chase. 2-2. Daniel Bachiro's three-run home run in the second inning is the capstone on all of that. But Reyes is in a good position to reverse Rancho Cucamonga's fortunes. The break even. Durrington whiffs on the curveball. Strike three. Reyes retires the side in order. And the Quakes maintain their momentum heading to the bottom of the fourth. 8-4 Quakes on top. They'll look to open their lead up against Alex Barr when we come back on the Quakes Radio Network.
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2: The Quakes can do no wrong at the plate tonight. 8-4, they lead the Stockton Ports. Gabriel Davalio leads off the bottom of the fourth by taking a curveball outside. Alex Barr misfires on his first pitch of the frame, 1-0. Lucas Ramirez and Anyelo Marquez to follow, the 1-0. Barr can't throw his curveball in the zone once again, 2-0. Davalio to this point, 1-for-2. He singled back in the second after all six runs had crossed home plate. Now he gets the chance perhaps to start a rally of his own. Bars 2-0. Davalio foul tips a fastball off the catcher, Save, 2-1. This feels like a game that can't have too many runs. The 2-1. Low and inside on the heater, 3-1. If the Quakes want to get out of here with a win, feels like their offense just needs to keep on producing. Barr comes home. Davalio fouls away a fastball and the count goes full. Stockton had the 11-run outburst last night, 4 runs in their first 2 trips to the plate tonight. These Quakes have seen firsthand what they're capable of at the dish. Barr offers the payoff. Davalio chases the curveball in the dirt, strike 3. Barr battles back from down 3-1 to punch Davalio's ticket. Nobody on, one out in the bottom of the fourth. Lucas Ramirez bats with the bases clear. 8-4, Rancho Cucamonga has scored all their runs unanswered to take the lead over the Ports. Barr's pitch. He spikes a curveball to Ramirez, 1-0. Both of his plate appearances came in that second inning, and he reached both times, a leadoff single and a walk. Barr's 1-0. Ramirez foul tips a fastball in and out of Salve's glove, 1-1. Well, it is around the world night, the soccer-themed celebration with the World Cup match between the USA and Turkey happening just about an hour west of here at Los Angeles Stadium. Barr comes home with a 1-1. A curveball finishes too high, 2-1. For those that are unfamiliar, that is in fact SoFi Stadium, but FIFA does not allow sponsorships on stadiums at international tournaments. The 2-1, low and away, ball 3. So the workaround is that every stadium in the United States, which is sponsored, has to just go by their city's name, or in the case of MetLife Stadium, that's New York, New Jersey Stadium. Barr's 3-1 home. Ramirez flies it down the line and right. Blandford gives chase. He dives in. Can't make the catch. Ramirez never broke stride. He's into second with a one-out double. Blandford gets an A for effort on that one. He got a great first step, but just mistimed his dive by a matter of centimeters. As for Ramirez, he notches his 15th double on the season, and that puts a runner on in scoring position for the player the fans would prefer have double in Angelo Marquez. Barr looks back at Ramirez before dealing. He goes after a curveball low and away, strike 1. 8-4, the Quakes have turned things around against the Stockton Ports. After falling behind 4-0, they struck for 6 runs in the bottom of the second and another pair in the third to pull ahead by 4 in the fourth. The 0-1. Marquez foul tips another breaking ball to the backstop, 0-2. Well, Marquez is tonight's In-N-Out Burger double-double batter of the game. And the fans are hoping the Quakes cash out the promo on 2 consecutive nights. Ryland Zabarowski did just that yesterday in the 9th inning. Barr's 0-2. Marquez gets a piece of a third straight breaking ball. It hits off of Save. Marquez stays alive. The Ric Flairs permeate through the crowd as Marquez continues his AB. Barr looks back to second, another 0-2. A fastball dips low and outside. Save has to position behind the right-handed batter's box to save the wild pitch. With the Quakes' offense firing on all cylinders, it's drastically changed the tone in the lower bowl. Barr comes home. Marquez watches a close curveball outside. It's ball two. There are a couple of Ports fans who made the trip. You talk about going from 0 to 100. Well, they went 100 to 0 with the way the Quakes have stepped things up. The break even to Marquez. High and inside on the curveball. And the count goes full. They've had a traveling contingency set up around their dugout, but tonight they're aided by a travel team seated right behind home plate. And they've been giving the umpire the business all night, the 3-2. Marquez serves it into left center. That gets down for a base hit. Marquez around third. Gadez's throw to the plate is cut off. Angelo Marquez delivers an RBI single. And the Quakes' lead stretches to 5. It's now 9-4. From down 0-2, Marquez took some really close breaking balls to fill the count. And with Barr deciding to challenge him, Marquez was ready. He stands at first, still just one out for Jonathan Linares. He takes a look to first, does Barr. His first pitch is in the dirt. Linares doesn't even think about it, 1-0. Well, all the Ports fans have been drowned out by the fans chanting, "Let's go Quakes." Marquez's single makes it 9-4 in favor of the hosts on this Thursday night. Before the 1-0, Barr lobs a pickoff to first. Marquez is back standing up. Our PA announcer, Doc Albaugh, is making sure the fans supporting the Chiquitas tonight continue to make their voices heard. The 1-0. Linares fouls it off behind home plate. Save gives it a look. This one lands on the concourse. 1-1 on the Rancho Cucamonga catcher. Well, it's a good thing the fans have been watching this game rather than the one in L.A. because things are taking a turn for the worse for the United States. Marquez inches past the cut of the grass, the 1-1. Linares gets tied up in knots on the curveball, low and in. Barr pulls ahead 1-2. Austin Trusty scored the opening goal, but Tourquier has fired back to take a 2-1 lead there at the half. 1-2. Linares skies it out into left center. Durrington has a beat on it in front of the track. He makes the catch. Marquez retreats to first. Two down in the bottom of the fourth. Nine-four, Rancho Cucamonga is looking pretty good as we approach the halfway point at Morongo Field tonight. One run already home in the inning on Marquez's single. That cashed in the Lucas Ramirez one-out double. In stands Felix Morabell. Barr looks over to first, his pitch. Morabell sends a high pop-up into shallow right center. Andrade back, Blandford in. The right fielder makes the call and pulls it down. Angelo Marquez gives Rancho Cucamonga a little more breathing room. They're up 5, headed to the fifth. 9-4 Quakes. On the Quakes Radio Network. Don't go anywhere.
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2: After putting up a 3-up, 3-down inning in his first frame, Yoelcelvin Reyes is back on the bump for his second inning of work as he hopes to push the Quakes to the halfway point up by 5. 9-4, they lead the Stockton Ports thanks to 9 unanswered runs after falling behind 4-0. Bobby Blandford, Brian Andrade, and Brayson Gaddez, the middle of the order, will try and fire the Ports back into contention tonight. Ryan Zimmerman with you on the Quakes Radio Network. So far, so good for the team playing as the Chaquetas. Blandford digs in. A lefty-lefty matchup opens the 5th. Reyes winds and fires. Blandford checks his swing on a slider that finds the low outside corner, 0-1. Well, if the Quakes want to get on a roll in the second half, perhaps this is the way to do it. Just keep playing as your alternate identity. Reyes is 0-1. Blandford takes a breaking ball low and inside, 1-1. They're undefeated as the Chaquetas this year, albeit they've only played as them once. But they defeated the Ontario Tower Buzzers that night. The 1-1. Right at the knees with a fastball, Reyes pulls ahead, 1-2. They will play as the Chaquetas 2 more times this season. And following their final game, the jerseys will be auctioned off. The 1-2. Blandford goes down and gets a curveball. He fouls it away into his own dugout on the first base side. Still a ball and 2 strikes on the Stockton right fielder. You know, baseball is a superstitious game. If it ain't broke, don't fix it. Just keep the same jerseys you've been winning in. Another 1-2. Blandford chases the changeup below the zone. Strike 3. Reyes notches his 2nd consecutive K. Blandford goes down swinging for the 1st out of the inning. Nobody on, 1 out for Brian Andrade. 9-4, the Quakes lead the Ports nearly halfway home in Rancho Cucamonga tonight. Reyes locks back in from the 3rd base side of the rubber. Here he comes. Andrade takes a fastball on the outside edge, 0-1. He was the one that put in motion the craziest play of the night to this point. A 1-5-2 fielder's choice, the 0-1. Off the plate away with a slider, 1-1. That put Daniel Bachiro in a rundown. And he got tagged out following a 1-5-2 force out. The 1-1. Andrade goes after a curveball low and in. It gets away from Linares, in fact. Reyes executes to get the chase, 1-2. Well, I do have some good news. In addition to the Quake scoreline, the U.S. has scored themselves. Reyes delivers. Andrade chases the fastball away, strike 3. 2 up, 2 down, 2 strikeouts open the 5th. Reyes has fanned 3 in a row. Well, on the pitch, Team USA executed a long throw routine and they've scored the equalizer. Sebastian Berhalter hit a half volley from outside the box to make it 2-2. Reyes gets ready to face Brayson Gaddez. Here's the toss. A little below the knees with the changeup, 1-0. Meanwhile, on the diamond, it's 9-4 Quakes. Rancho's looking to secure a 2-1 series lead over the Ports at the halfway point. The lefties 1-0. Gaddez takes low. 2 balls and no strikes. In terms of the second half standings, they would improve to .500. At 3-3, and they would also have a chance to tie for the top spot in the division 6 games in, the 2-0. Gaddez hits a chopper to short. Maduro backs up on it, throw to first in time. Reyes has another 1-2-3 inning. He's faced 6, and he's set them all down to keep the Quakes on top. We're halfway home at Morongo Field tonight, 9-4 Rancho Cucamonga. Bottom of the fifth is up next on the Quakes Radio Network.
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2: Yeah, take the cue from the song that takes us back to action. Ain't no mountain high enough. The Quakes have climbed back from four runs to take a 9-4 lead on the Stockton Ports tonight. Alex Barr's first pitch to Hayden Alvarez in the bottom of the fifth gets a foul tip, nothing in one. Ryan Zimmerman with you on the Quakes Radio Network with Rancho's offense in lockstep. The 0-1. Alvarez chops it foul behind his third base coach, Dave Stapleton, 0-2. It was all doom and gloom, through the first inning and a half, but the Quakes have plated 9 unanswered runs since. Ahead of the 0-2, home plate umpire Alan Bryan requests a reset of the pitch clock. It's back up to 15 seconds. The 0-2. Low and outside, 1-2. Barr resets at the chest. His 1-2. Alvarez skies it into shallow center. Andrade backs up, calls everybody off, and makes the catch. Well, Barr, after allowing Angelo Marquez to bring home a run with a single last inning, has now retired 3 straight. And Stockton's hoping the lefty has found his rhythm on the hill. Nobody on, 1 out for Kevin Castillo. Barr kicks and delivers. Castillo swings over top of a curveball in the dirt, nothing in one. Well, the hot dog has reappeared tonight. The fans on their feet with the offense humming. Might as well. 0-1. Barr spikes a curveball to Castillo, 1-1. Of course, the hot dog is played by our community relations manager, Lillian McCarthy, basically every night. The 1-1. Too low to Castillo, 2-1. You know, she breaks out that costume so often. I think I've seen her in that more than I've seen her in regular clothes throughout the season. The fans love it. Barr back to work. He winds and deals. Castillo fights it foul behind home plate, and Barr evens the count 2-2. That's the one great thing about this front office staff. No matter what the theme is, the buy-in is always there, and they will go all out too. The break even to Castillo. Low and in on the breaking ball. He has to scoot out of the way of it, 3-2. Case in point, soccer night. Well, all around the world night, I should say. The payoff. Castillo flips it down the line, ranging into foul territory. Brooks towards the tarpaulin makes the catch. Barr is slowly but surely figuring things out. in his second time through the Rancho Cucamonga order. He goes for a 1-2-3 inning against Kendry Maduro. That's a tough ask against the catalyst of Rancho Cucamonga's comeback tonight. Barr delivers. Maduro drills it into left center field. Both outfielders give chase. This ball splits him. Maduro's on his horse for second. He's got another double. This one comes with nobody on, but Maduro's second two-bagger tonight keeps the inning going, and Ryland Zabarowski has an RBI chance. Maduro is wasting no time either. He got a first pitch breaking ball to his liking, and he didn't miss a home run by all that much. Now with one swing, Zabo can pull the Quakes into double digits in the run column. 9-4, they've got the edge on the Ports. All nine runs came after Stockton took a 4-0 lead. The toss to Zabo. High and outside, ball one. There's still a lot of fun to be had throughout this homestand, too. Feels like we've played five different ball games already, and this is just the halfway point. Barr looks back to Maduro, the 1-0. Zabarowski fouls a fastball to the protective netting behind home plate. One ball and one strike on the Quakes' cleanup man. Of course, you had the 9-3 victory on Tuesday to get the series started. Stockton got their revenge yesterday, and the Quakes have kept up the offensive trend. Barr's 1-1. Zabarowski looks at a curveball on the low inside corner, 1-2. In anticipation of run number 10, we're getting a look at the wave in the lower bowl. That's been a fixture throughout the World Cup through the group stages. That'll keep with the theme, the 1-2. Low and in on the fastball, 2-2. They're even counting it off. Going from the first base seats to the third base seats. Everybody's having a blast. Barr's break even. A curveball bounces into Chavez. Zabarowski works the count full. First base is open. Barr doesn't have to go after Zabo here. A walk would put two on with two out in front of Gabriel Davalio, who waits his turn on deck. Barr has his marching orders, the 3-2. Zabarowski hits a deep drive into left. All Gadez can do is watch. This one is off the light pole, way out of here. Ryland Zabarowski goes deep. The two-run shot puts the Quakes into double figures. 11-4. They lead it. Barr's love turning to that curveball tonight. That one, he'll want back. He just hung it on a full count, and Zabarowski will hit that pitch out of the yard every single time. The base is clear. Barr can go back to the windup against Davalio. His pitch. Davi swings at a back foot breaker, nothing and one. Rancho Cucamonga's lead is back up to 7. And I say back up as it was on Tuesday. The 0-1. Davi holds back on a curveball in the dirt, or at least he thought he did. It's ruled a full swing by base umpire Landon Boehm, 0-2. Rancho's matched their largest lead of the series. Give them 11 unanswered runs after falling behind 4-0. Barr's toss. Davalio rips it foul above his first base coach, Deonor Navarro, who takes cover. Well, the fans aren't satisfied yet. They're still chanting for more offense or perhaps more waves. Another 0-2. Davalio swings and misses at the fastball, strike 3. Stockton had a pair of two-out rallies in the early stages. Rancho Cucamonga responds with one of their own to cap off the fifth. Kendry Maduro doubles, and Ryland Zaborowski hits a towering two-run shot to put the Quakes up 7. 11-4 through 5 full innings at Morongo Field on the Quakes Radio Network.
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2: Ryland Zaborowski keeps the good times rolling at Morongo Field tonight. His two-run home run in the bottom of the fifth stretches the Rancho Cucamonga lead to 7. They're up 11-4 on the Stockton Ports. Kelvin Reyes is back to work for the top of the sixth. His first pitch to Edgar Montero is a fastball low and away, ball 1. The bottom of the order will have to try and turn things around for Stockton. Brian Arndt and Logan Save to follow. Reyes is 1-0. Montero looks at a fastball high and outside, 2-0. This has been a banner night for the Quakes. Even early on in the second half, this is a game they felt like they needed to win. The 2-0 home. Montero backs away from a fastball low and inside, 3-0. Reyes has retired all 6 prior batters he's faced, and he's in danger of letting his first port aboard for free. The 3-0 to Montero. A little off the plate inside, ball 4. Montero picks up a leadoff walk. Reyes will have to go to the stretch against Brian Arndt. Reyes turns to the stretch for the first time. His delivery. Arndt checks his swing and rolls it to the left side of the infield. Morabell charges. His throw to first is right on time. On the slow roller, Morabell was the quickest to react. He never had a chance at a double play, but he takes the sure out at first for out number 1. Montero advances to second. Logan Save has the first crack at bringing him in the top of the 6th. Reyes looks back to the lead runner. The try. Save fouls it off his front leg, 0-1. 11-4, Rancho Cucamonga. 6 runs in the second. 2 each in the third and fifth. And one more in the fourth have resulted in an 11th spot. Reyes looks back to the runner. His 0-1 to Save. Line shot into left field. That one touches down and rolls towards the track. Montero scores easily. Save races for second. He's got himself an RBI double. The nine-hole hitter breaks a streak of 11 straight unanswered Rancho Cucamonga runs. And Stockton cuts the deficit to 6 at 11-5. Back to the top of the order for the Ports. It's up to Michael Brooks to keep the comeback bid going in the middle innings. The pitch, swing and a miss on the changeup. Brooks was anticipating fastball, and he looks silly losing his footing on the swing. Nothing and one against the Stockton third baseman, who set the tone at the top of the lineup for him. Reyes steps off as he looks over towards Save at second. Reyes eyes the runner, his 0-1. Brooks fouls it off behind home plate. Nothing and two. Well, even after Stockton pulled the run back, Tremor's doing his best to rile up the crowd, and he's giving a wave to the fans that started the wave up the first baseline. Linares sets up low and away. The 0-2 to Brooks. He fouls it off towards Quakes Tavern down the right field line. Still 0-2. I don't know who's enjoying this offensive outburst more, the players or the fans. Everybody's having a good time at Morongo Field tonight. That kind of feels like the point of a minor league ballgame. Another 0-2. Brooks grounds it towards third. Morabell plays the odd hop. He looks Save back to second. Throw to first in time. Brooks hits it well, but Morabell matches it with a nifty glove for out number two. Save's double has the Ports back within six. The Quakes still hold the comfortable edge, though. 2-2 in the top, 11-5 in the top of the sixth. In steps the two-hitter, Daniel Bachiro. Here comes Reyes. Bachiro grooves it into left. That drops in front of Ramirez. Base hit. Save gets the wave. Ramirez's throw to the plate is up the first base line. Linares can't handle it. That allows Bachiro to advance to second. Stockton has two in the top of the sixth. They're now back within five at 11-6. This game is far from over tonight. Max Durrington has an RBI chance himself. And he can perhaps

0: The 0-1. Durrington eyes a fastball in the dirt, 1-1. It's, of course, the usual suspects who keep Stockton's hopes of a comeback alive, but Chiro already has 4 RBIs tonight. Reyes whips home the 1-1. Durrington floats it into right center over the outstretched glove of Marquez at second base hit. In comes Bachiro. Stockton has thrown up 3 runs in the 6th. Durrington cuts the lead down to 4 with a single. It's 11-7 Quakes. Reyes, after a brilliant first 2 frames, is running out of gas in his 3rd. With the cleanup man, Bobby Blandford, due up next. Out comes Rancho Cucamonga pitching coach Elmer Descends to talk things through with the southpaw. 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In steps Blandford after the mound meeting. Reyes deals to him. He gets a swing and a miss on a slider. Nothing in 1. Stockton's 3-run 6th that's given them a new lease on life. 11-7, the Quakes are on top, but Stockton's got some momentum. A look to first, the 0-1. Blandford takes a slider low. 1-1. He had the swing that broke the game open yesterday. A 3-run, a home run at this point. That was back in the 6th. Reyes's pitch. Blandford checks his swing on a slider low and outside. 2-1. However, tonight he's been held out of the hit column. 0-3 with 2 strikeouts on his line so far. Reyes takes a look at the runner, Durrington, the 2-1. Blandford foul tips a fastball off the catcher, Linares, 2-2. There is some action in the Rancho Cucamonga bullpen. Jaron Warwick is getting loose out there. But right now, this is Reyes's inning to finish. The lefty sets up. His break even has to wait. First a pickoff toss to first base. Durrington's back in, standing up. The waves are intensifying in the lower bowl. The tension is high on the playing surface, but the fans are still having a blast. It feels like a party. The 2-2. Blandford takes right on the outside edge, strike 3. Reyes ends the 6th inning by handing Blandford the hat trick, and the Stockton rally ends at 3. They've regained their footing in the contest, though. Rancho Cucamonga's lead is down to 4. 11-7 Quakes. They'll look to restore it in the bottom of the 6th. Next on the Quakes Radio Network.
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2: Rancho Cucamonga has a 7-run lead to restore in the bottom of the sixth. Alex Barr's first pitch curveball nearly plunks Lucas Ramirez on the dome. He has to duck out of the way for ball one. Stockton scored three times to pull within four runs in the sixth. Quakes still on top, though, 11-7, the 1-0. Fastball gets away from Barr up and in. Ramirez has to lean out of the way of it, 2-0. Angelo Marquez and Jonathan Linares also scheduled a hit in the inning with the lefty back on the bump for his fourth inning of work. The 2-0. Ramirez checks his swing on a high fastball. Appeal to first. He held up, 3-0. Haven't seen this too much tonight, but Stockton's infield has shifted to face him. Michael Brooks is at his normal spot at third. Edgar Montero is nearly behind the bag at second, the 3-0. Ramirez takes above the letters, ball four. Ramirez is still yet to be retired tonight. The four-pitch walk opens the bottom of the sixth. Ramirez remains 2-for-2. Barr has to turn to the stretch against another left-handed bat in Angelo Marquez. 11-7, the Quakes lead the Ports in the bottom of the sixth. Barr to the stretch. Marquez grounds it foul of first, nothing and one. We'll see how much longer Barr lasts tonight. Stockton does have a right-hander up in the pen. He was expected to take on a bulk roll, Barr, and he has delivered in that regard, the 0-1. A curveball forces Marquez to slide out of the way. It's a little too far inside to the second baseman, 1-1. The 1-1. Barr dirts a curveball, two balls and a strike. I believe that's Alejandro Manzano warming up over there. With Barr now at 74 pitches, you have to imagine the leash is pretty short. The 2-1 off the plate away with the heater, 3-1. The DeMont, Indiana native Barr is a pitch away from serving up back-to-back walks to open the frame. Here's his toss. Marquez foul tips a fastball into Save's glove, 3-2. With two consecutive switch hitters coming up, it's not as though the Ports can play an advantage, but they can turn both Linares and Felix Morabel around. 3-2, Marquez grounds it past the third baseman Brooks and into left field, base hit. Ramirez holds up at second. The Quakes put up back-to-back base runners to open the inning. The catcher Linares gets to bat with a runner in scoring position following Marquez's second hit. Out comes Stockton manager Darryl Kennedy. This is it for Alex Barr. He's responsible for both base runners on. To this point, through three-plus innings, he's allowed five runs, all earned on six hits, three walks to three strikeouts. And it's up to Manzano to stifle a potential Rancho Cucamonga rally. The bottom of the sixth continues after this. Two on, nobody out, with Rancho on top, 11-7 on the Quakes Radio Network.
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2: With Stockton in need of a shutdown bottom of the sixth, manager Daryl Kennedy turns to his bullpen, and on comes right-hander Alejandro Manzano. He inherits a tough spot. Lucas Ramirez walked, and Anyelo Marquez singled to open the inning that ultimately chased Alex Barr from tonight's proceedings. And that turns around the switch-hitting catcher Jonathan Linares to the left side to greet the new reliever. The corner infielders play in. The first pitch, Linares chops it to second. Andrade spins and throws to second. The ball gets away from Montero. Ramirez scores on the throwing error, and the Quakes put one more run in the column. It's now 12-7. Manzano immediately got the ground ball he wanted. But Andrade just was caught off balance, throwing to second. And that allows Ramirez to come around and score, while Marquez remains alive on the base paths. Two on, still nobody out for Felix Morabel. He chops a first pitch fastball over Brooks's head at third base hit. Here comes Marquez to the plate. The throw home hits off of him, and he slides in safely. Linares advances to third. Morabel brings home one more run, and it's 13-7 Quakes. The wackiness factor has just been turned up a couple of notches at Morongo Field. Manzano out of the bullpen gets exactly what he wants, two ground balls. But the infielders behind him can't make a play on either. Runners now stand at the corners for Hayden Alvarez. Here comes Manzano, right at the knees with a fastball, strike one. Well, that officially closes out Barr's line. We'll see, though, if both of those runs go down as earned. The 0-1 home. Morabel takes off. Slider bounces into Save, and he will not make a throw. Morabel steals second, and that takes away the possibility of a double play ball. With that, Stockton has no choice but to play their infield in. Manzano can go back to the windup. His 1-1. Line shot past Montero at short, and it's into left field. Base hit. Linares scores. Morabel's in behind him. Alvarez retreats to first. The throw back to the bag is not in time. Two more runs come across on the Alvarez base hit. And the Quakes have their largest lead tonight thanks to a four spot in the sixth. They're up 15-7. Stockton scores three times in the top half of the inning. No problem. This offense has been locked in since the get-go, and they continue to fire on all cylinders tonight. Manzano takes on the center fielder Castillo. Here he comes. Slider touches down in the dirt. Save does well to keep it in front of him. After a walk and a single chased Alex Barr, Linares reached on a fielder's choice E4. Morabel chopped a single to left, and Alvarez brought home run more with a base hit of his own. Castillo hits the 1-0 off his front foot in the box. 1-1. Well, so much has happened since he's entered that I haven't been able to give Monsanto's stat line. The Quakes have just put up some quick at-bats against him. Castillo grounds the 1-1 to second. Andrade flips to the bag for one. On to first in time, double play. Second time around, Andrade gets it right. But after four runs come across, doesn't take away the sting of the initial error. The bases are empty. Two away for Kendry Maduro with the Quakes now leading the Ports by eight by a score of 15-7. Monsanto goes to the windup. Here's his toss. Maduro backs away from an inside fastball. 1-0. One run scored on the FCE4. One more on a Felix Morabell single. And two more on Hayden Alvarez's base hit. Maduro goes after a slider in the dirt, 1-1. Well, as for Monsanto, he is 1-1 with a 9.45 ERA in his first 10 appearances, two starts this season. His 1-1. Maduro foul tips a fastball off the catcher, Save, 1-2. Through 24 and two-thirds innings, he's allowed 29 runs, 26 earned on 41 hits, 11 walks to 23 strikeouts, and he's responsible for two runs against him tonight. His 1-2. Maduro grounds it up the middle. Monsanto plays it belt high. Underhand flip to first in time. That'll do it. The Quakes push four more runs across and to cross from soccer to football. They're up by a touchdown and a two-point conversion. 15-7 headed to the back third at Morongo Field tonight on the Quakes Radio Network.
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12: 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Quintero blasts this ball deep to left. Bravo on the chase at the track. He looks up. It's long gone. Marlon Quintero feeds the trees. And the solo shot has the Quakes on the board.
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1: With the Quakes lead now up to 8, manager Dave Stapleton makes his second Morongo pitching change tonight. Yoelvin Reyes departs in line for the win. On comes Jaron Warwick to face 5, 6, and 7 in the Stockton order, beginning with Brian Andrade. Wick's first pitch. He blows a fastball past Andrade's bat at 95, nothing and one. 15-7, Rancho Cucamonga on top. 9 defensive outs away from restoring their series lead, this time at 2-1. The 0-1. Andrade's late on a heater, and he fouls it away over the first base seats, nothing and two. As for Reyes, he allowed 3 runs all in the 6th inning on 3 hits, 1 walk, 4 strikeouts. But if the results hold, he would take over the California League lead in victories all for himself. The 0-2 from Warwick. Low and outside on the slider. Andrade declines to chase, 1-2. Last for Warwick, he is in desperate need of a bounce-back inning after Ontario hit him around his last time out. His 1-2 delivery. Andrade takes an eye-high fastball, 2-2. And he pitched in a similar situation, protecting a big lead. Ontario rallied to pull back within 3. And he's hoping for a different outcome this time around against the Ports. His break even. Andrade chases a slider in the dirt, strike 3. Well, so far, so good for Warwick. He fans the first batter he faces. Nobody on, 1 out for Brayson Gadez. Well, the clunker was an aberration for the normally reliable Warwick. To this point in the season, he's 0-1 with a 3.48 ERA and a save in 22 appearances. The first try to Gadez, too high on the fastball, 1-0. He's allowed just 14 runs, 13 earned on 31 hits, 13 walks to 46 strikeouts as well for the native Texan. His 1-0. Gadez foul tips a fastball to the backstop, 1-1. 15-7, Rancho Cucamonga on top. Nobody on, 1 out in the top of the 7th in what could be the closest 8-run game you could possibly imagine. Linares sets up low and in. Warwick's 1-1. Gadez lines it foul over the third base dugout. Tremor was on high alert over there, but there's a net to protect him. 1-2. He's getting jiggy with it on the dugout over there. Certainly he's feeling himself with the way the Quakes have swung the bats. Warwick delivers. Gadez takes a slider just below the knees. Linares tried to frame it, but no dice, says home plate umpire Alan Bryan, 2-2. Gadez to this point 0-2. He walked back in the third. Only time he's reached tonight. The 2-2 to him. Ground ball to short. Maduro slips, playing it on the backhand. Throw to first, bounces in. Zaborowski makes the pick. What a play. Put a star in your scorebook next to that one. Maduro never rushed after losing his footing. Zaborowski keeps his concentration at first, and it denies Gadez an infield hit. Nobody on, 2 out for Brian Arndt. This is certainly a welcome sign for a Quakes team that just had no luck last night. Here's Edgar Montero, first pitch to him. Low and away with the slider, ball 1. 15-7 there on top. Stockton scored 3 runs in the sixth inning. The Quakes matched it and put up 4. The 1-0. Right on the low outside corner with the fastball, 1-1. The Ports helped them out a bit. Brian Andrade's throwing error allowed the first run to score, but then Felix Morabell and Hayden Alvarez delivered base hits, the 1-1. It's flared out into left field that falls in front of Ramirez for a 2-out knock. Montero's aboard for the third straight time. That keeps the 7th going for Brian Arndt. Rancho Cucamonga. Warwick has to go to the stretch for the first time against the designated hitter. The fans don't like that you have to stop the music for the game being played. You only have so long of a window. Here's the pitch. Slider low and outside, 1-0. It's not as though Tremor has had nothing to dance about. The offense has given him the rhythm. Warwick sets at the chest, the 1-0. Ground ball to third. Morabell plays it on the backhand. He throws to second for the force out, and that ends the top of the seventh. A couple of nice plays on the left side of the infield keep the Ports off the board. Warwick delivers a zero to keep the Quakes lead at eight. It's stretch time at Morongo Field. The fans will get up and sing to send us to break. 15-7 Quakes on the Quakes Radio Network.
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1: Alejandro Manzano stays out there on the mound for the Ports. Ryland Zabarowski bounces the first pitch of the inning to third. It's an easy play for Michael Brooks, and he throws him out. One pitch, one down. The bases stay empty for Gabriel Davalio. 15-7 Rancho Cucamonga. Even when Stockton's offense has gotten going, Rancho hasn't wasted any time picking up a response. Manzano shrugs the shoulders the first try. Davalio fouls off a slider below the zone, 0-1. After coming oh so close to double digits in the run column on Tuesday, the Quakes have finished the job and then some tonight. Manzano winds and fires. Davalio eyes a slider low and outside, 1-1. And in fact, this is the second time they've scored 15 runs against the Ports this year. The 1-1. Davalio fouls it away, 1-2. They now find themselves within striking distance, pardon the pun on Around the World night, from matching their single game high in runs. That would be 16. Manzano's 1-2. Davalio taps it foul behind home plate, still 1-2. They've done that three times this year. Most recently against these Ports when they had a 16-1 victory for their final one at Banner Island Ballpark. 1-2. Save can't handle a curveball in the dirt. Davalio lets it go. 2-2. Mazzano kicks and fires. Davalio fouls it away over the first base seats. He stays alive. They've still got some work to do if they want to match their single game high in hits. That would be 22. Another 2-2. High and tight with the heater, ball three. But if this game has taught us anything, there's no limit to what these offenses can do. Mazzano deals the payoff. Davalio flies it into foul territory off to the left side. Brooks and Montero give it a look. This one lands in the patio seats, out of play. Still a full count to the Rancho Cucamonga designated hitter. He gets set to see pitch number 8 from Mazzano in his first full inning in relief. Save sets up low and away. Mazzano delivers. Davalio fouls it off up the third base line. Davalio is putting up quite a fight. Even with the 8-run cushion, Rancho Cucamonga is taking nothing for granted offensively. Mazzano receives a new baseball. His next 3-2. Davalio looks at a fastball for a called strike three. He's none too pleased with the decision. A couple of fans agree with him, thinking that was off the plate away, but instead Mazzano secures his first strikeout for out number two. Mazzano goes for a 1-2-3 inning, something that's been a struggle for Stockton pitching tonight against Lucas Ramirez. He offers. Ramirez looks at a slider around the back foot, 1-0. 15-7 Rancho Cucamonga. At least one team these fans wanted to win tonight looks to do just that, the 1-0. Mazzano dots a backdoor slider, but he doesn't get the call on it, 2-0. Tourquier has stunned the United States, although it doesn't affect their seeding in Group D, the 2-0. Right at the knees with a heater, 2-1. A second half stoppage time winner sends United States home with a 3-2 defeat, but they had already clinched first place in the group, and they'll play Bosnia and Herzegovina in the round of 32. The 2-2. Ramirez flies it deep, but well foul down the right field line. We'll try it again. It's a tough loss for the USA to take, but they had already booked their place in the next round. And hey, Turquie gets a memory at the World Cup. Another 2-2. Ramirez checks his swing on a slider low. Appeal to first. The base umpire, Landon Baim, says he held up. 3-2 to the Rancho Cucamonga left fielder. The infield remains shifted to the right. The 3-2. Off the plate away, ball four. The perfect night continues for Ramirez. That's his third walk. Hold on, the scoreboard was wrong. It is still 3-2. One of the pitches was incorrectly ruled a ball, so now it is a full count. Here's the payoff. Swing and a miss, strike three. Ramirez may feel hard done by that. He perhaps is robbed of a perfect end to his night at the dish, and the strikeout finishes off a 1-2-3 seventh. That had everybody in the ballpark fooled, but Mazzano puts up the zero, and the Quakes' lead stays at 8. 15-7, headed to the 8th on the Quakes Radio Network.
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1: Jaron Warwick remains on the mound as he looks to bring Rancho Cucamonga closer to victory tonight. The lead is 8 in the 8th. 15-7, Quakes on top of the Ports. 9-1 and 2 set to face the right-hander in his second inning of work, Logan Sauve, Michael Brooks, and Daniel Bachiro. Warwick sets. Here he comes. Sauve watches a slider go by at the knees for a strike. That bottom of the seventh ended in a particularly odd manner in that it was announced that Ramirez had drawn a walk, but the scoreboard was wrong and the count was actually 3-2. The 0-1, Sauve chops it to short. Maduro charges, throw to first in time. Warwick continues to deal. Nobody on, one out for Michael Brooks. Pretty much the only one in the ballpark who didn't move after that was Ramirez. He remained in the batter's box, and I'm sure he was confused by all the commotion celebrating a 3-2 count. Warwick's pitch. Brooks takes a slider at the knees for a strike, nothing in one. Ultimately, it goes down as an odd strikeout, but the Quakes continue to lead this one by a wide margin. 15-7 in the top of the eighth at Morongo Field tonight. Warwick 0-1. A curveball forces Brooks to duck out of the way, 1-1. Warwick attempts to do something that a couple of Quakes pitchers have struggled to do tonight and put together a solid pitching performance. Brooks drills the 1-1 out to center. Castillo sees it the whole way and makes the catch on the move. Warwick has a second opportunity at a 1-2-3 inning. This time it comes against Daniel Bachiro. The Quakes find themselves 4 defensive outs away from victory tonight. Warwick fires. Too high on the heater to Bachiro, 1-0. He and Brooks have been the two bashers at the top of the Stockton order tonight. They each have 2 knocks. Bachiro himself, 4 driven in. Wicks, 1-0. A slider bounces into Linares, 2-0. His 3-run homer in the second put the Ports up 4-0 at the time. And he sparked a 3-run rally with his single in the top of the 6th. Warwick's back to work. Another dirtball slider gets away from Linares, 3-0 on the first baseman. In the midst of a night where he's reached 3 times, Warwick is very carefully approaching the Stockton first baseman. The righty sets at the chest, his 3-0 home. Bachiro watches a fastball high and outside, ball 4. He's on with a 4-pitch free pass, and that allows the top of the 8th to continue for Max Durrington. Warwick turns to the stretch. His delivery. A fastball gets away from Linares, and that allows Bichiro to reach second on a wild pitch. These runs aren't meaningless for the Ports. They can put them up in bunches. And remember, that three-run rally in the second inning was all with two outs. The infield shifts to the right against Durrington. Warwick's 1-0. He overthrows a fastball high, 2-0. That'll draw a meeting with Linares atop the hill. It's a quick conference. Linares just offered Warwick a few words of encouragement before heading back behind home plate. The 2-0. Durrington can't hold up on a slider in the dirt, 2-1. No need for an appeal that time. It's ruled a full swing behind home plate. Bichiro is the runner at second. He drew a walk and advanced on a wild pitch. Warwick eyes him. The 2-1. Durrington cringes on a fastball inside. He had to coil out of the flight path. 3-1. If Durrington can reach, he would extend the frame for Bobby Blandford, who waits on deck. Warwick's toss. High and outside. Ball four. A pair of free passes have Warwick in an eighth-inning jam. But with an eight-run cushion, it's not as though the pressure is entirely amplified on him. Two on, two out for Brian Andrade's replacement. Or excuse me, that is Bobby Blandford. My apologies. Brian Andrade's on deck. Wick deals. High and outside, ball one. He's lost his command as of recently. And it's given Stockton a chance to cut into what's become an eight-run deficit. 15-7, Rancho Cucamonga leads it. With four outs left to get to secure a win. The 1-0. Low and in on the fastball, 2-0. There is some urgency in the bullpen. Fulton Lockhart is loosening over there. Warwick resets the 2-0. Right where he wants it. A backdoor slider hits its spot, 2-1. Blandford tonight has been the one struggler above all in the Stockton lineup. 0-for-4 tonight with three strikeouts. He's the only one not to reach in any capacity. He flies the 2-1 breaking ball foul, 2-2. Warwick is a pitch away from working himself out of his own trouble spot. He takes a breath before he nods to Linares. The break-even pitch. Blandford foul tips it and stays alive. There's been one constant throughout the stands tonight, and that's, at bare minimum, an attempt at the wave. That's continued on up the first base line with the Quakes, giving the fans many reasons to cheer tonight. Warwick's next 2-2. Blandford fouls it off behind home plate, and he stays in there. If he can reach, Brian Andrade would be next. He's got a lot of power in that bat from the right side. Linares sets up low and in. Another break even. Blandford gets a piece of it. And a foul ball continues the AB. Bachiro is the runner at second. Durrington at first. Warwick a pitch away from capping off what could be his second consecutive scoreless inning. The next 2-2. Blandford fouls it away behind home plate. He's not going anywhere. Got to give these ports a lot of credit. I made the same point on Tuesday in Rancho Cucamonga's series opening win. No matter what the score, they're going to fight you until the very last pitch. Blandford is a perfect example of that. The next 2-2 offering. Swing and a miss, strike three. Warwick finally finishes him off on pitch number 9 in the battle with a high fastball. Blandford's golden sombrero closes the top of the 8th. Warwick tosses up a 0. 15-7 Quakes onto the bottom of the frame next on the Quakes Radio Network.
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4: Cade Brown takes over on the mound for the Ports in the bottom of the eighth. And he ties Anyelo Marquez up in knots on a dirtball slider to get his night going 0-1. Bottom of the order to face the newest Stockton reliever, Jonathan Linares and Felix Morabell to follow. The 0-1. Marquez doesn't go after a slider in the same spot. One ball, one strike. 15-7, the Quakes lead the Ports tonight in search of win number 2 out of 3 to start the series. The 1-1. Marquez pokes it into shallow center. In comes Durrington. He can't get there in time. Base hit. Anyelo Marquez is aboard with a leadoff single. I think the fans wanted him to try for second to cash out the In-N-Out Burger double-double batter of the game promo. Well, he'll settle for a three-hit night on three singles. Brown has to go to the stretch against Jonathan Linares, the switch hitter in from the left side. Brown eyes the base runner as he comes set. Here's the pitch. Off the plate away with the fastball, 1-0. The last time these two teams squared off, Brown secured the first two saves of his professional career. But tonight he's pitching in a much different context, to say the least. His 1-0 home. Linares backs away from a fastball low and in, 2-0. He has collected one more since then. The right-hander's 2-0 with a 3.60 ERA, 3 saves in 16 appearances. 20 total innings under his belt in his first pro season out of Sac State. The 2-0. Linares takes it foul behind home plate. 2 balls and a strike. So far this season, he's allowed 8 runs, all earned on 19 hits. 6 walks, 24 strikeouts for the 6'6", 220-pound right-hander from Sacramento. The 2-1. Linares hits a high chopper back to the mound. Brown plays it on a hop. Toss to first is in time. 1 out. Marquez advances to second on the play. The Quakes find themselves 1 swing away from matching their single game high in runs. A runner stands in scoring position, 1 out for Felix Morabell. He's in the midst of his first multi-hit game of the season, perhaps. Brown offers to him. Right at the letters with the fastball, nothing and one. He would have to single in this at-bat to get there. I guess I'm just calling it out preemptively in case he can do just that. Brown resets the 0-1. Morabell watches a slider inside. 1 ball, 1 strike. Well, Brown himself has an interesting story. He had an outstanding career in college at Sac State. In fact, he was a third-team All-American last year, the 1-1. Morabell grounds it off the mound, and it falls into center field. Base hit. Marquez comes around to score. Morabell picks up another RBI single to make it 16-7 Quakes. That may have caught a piece of Brown as well. The awkward hop benefits the hosts and brings home another run. series feels like a game of one-upsmanship. The Quakes put up 9 on Tuesday. Stockton pushed that to 11 yesterday, and the Quakes have 16 and counting tonight. We'll see if Stockton can match that tomorrow. Brown offers to Hayden Alvarez. High and inside on the slider, 1-0. Well, back to Brown for a second. He dominated in his final year as a Hornet. Also picked up all-WAC first team. Ground ball to third. Brooks dives to make the stop. Throw over to first. Bounces in. Pachiro makes the pick. An outstanding play at the hot corner. Takes a base hit away from Alvarez for out number 2. Morabell does advance to second on the play. And Kevin Castillo has a runner in scoring position alongside a chance to push the Quakes' run total up to 17 for the first time this year. 16-7. Quakes lead the Ports by 9. They can also pick up a double-digit edge at that. The toss. Castillo hits it right back to the mound. Brown plays it on a hop. Underhand toss to first is in time. And the Quakes' rally ends at just 1 run. No season high in runs tonight. They just have to settle for a tie in that regard. 16-7 headed to the 9th. The Quakes are 3 outs away from victory when we come back on the Quakes Radio Network.
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4: Fulton Lockhart takes over on the mound to finish this one out tonight. The Morongo pitching change leads us into the final frame. It's up to Brian Andrade, Brayson Gaddez, and Edgar Montero to keep this game going for the Stockton Ports, but they would need to start a 9-run comeback to do just that. The Quakes hold a 16-7 edge, 3 outs away from their second win in the first 3 games of this 6-game set. Lockhart delivers to Andrade. A slider misses upstairs to him, 1-0. Lockhart has become this team's closer, although he's pitching in a non-save situation tonight. He sets at the belt ahead of the 1-0. Andrade lifts it deep in the air to left. Ramirez back towards the track, locates the baseball, and makes the catch. Off the bat, Andrade thought he had it, but it dies in front of the warning track for a loud out number 1. Marquez just threw the ball away trying to whip it around the horn, but when you're up by 9 runs, I think you can excuse that. Nobody on, 1 out for Brayson Gaddez. It's been that type of night for both teams, folks. But this will be a day the Quakes look back upon fondly. Lockhart offers to Gaddez. Fouled off behind home plate, nothing and 1. On the season, Lockhart, one win, one loss with a 2.20 ERA in his first 25 appearances. Six saves and six chances as well in 28 and two-thirds innings. He sets up on the first base side of the rubber. He deals. He overthrows a fastball high, 1-1. He's allowed 9 runs, 7 earned on 11 hits, 24 walks to 42 strikeouts in his third tour of duty in single A as a 22-year-old. His 1-1. Fastball misses inside, 2-1. He actually just had a negative interaction with a couple of our front office staffers. I mean that tongue-in-cheek, of course. The fans want him to throw 100. He's done it before. He's hit triple digits on the radar. 2-1 is a slider high and outside, 3-1. We were filming a promo for Around the World Night tonight, quizzing the players on the World Cup, and they had a series of questions prepared for all of them they asked. 3-1. Gaudez cracks it into left center field. Castillo gives chase. This one hits off the wall. Gaudez around first. He hustles for second, and he's got a stand-up double. He found himself in a hitter's count, and Gaudez mashed Lockhart's challenge fastball. He nearly got it out of here, too, but he'll settle for the two-bagger. Lockhart will go to the stretch against the switch-hitting shortstop, Edgar Montero. 16-7, the Quakes have this one on lock tonight. But Stockton hopes for one last rally to give them a good feeling at the end of tonight's contest. Maduro holds Gaudez at second. Lockhart's delivery in the dirt with the 98-mile-an-hour fastball. Not quite to the fans' liking just yet, 1-0. But back to the story. I won't name names as to who did this. I'm not going to quote-unquote incriminate the guilty party here, but they tried to get Lockhart involved in the video by calling him over. His 1-0. Montero fouls it off towards his own dugout, 1-1. And they tried to get his attention by saying, "Hey, Talon, can we please ask for a moment of your time?" Lockhart just looked at them and said, "Yeah, I can't do that. You called me Talon." They thought he was Talon Haley. Lockhart looks back to second. Linares behind home plate calls for time. And I can kind of see the resemblance. Being the voice of the team, I'm around these guys all the time, and it's not hard for me to tell them apart. But for people in the front office that aren't always around these guys, I can see the confusion. The 1-1. Montero chases a slider in the dirt. Lockhart pulls the string to move ahead, 1-2. And out of principle, he just declined to be in the video, and I can't say I blame him. I personally don't think he and Talon Haley look alike, but I think maybe the curly hair is what caused the confusion. 1-2. Swing and a miss, strike 3. Montero chases the breaking ball in the dirt, and the Ports are down to their final strike. It's up to Brian Art to keep this game alive for the Ports. 16-7, Rancho Cucamonga in front. Gaudez stands at second with two away, one last shot at a run. Art digs in from the right side. Lockhart deals. Right on the low outside corner, strike 1. I guess maybe curly hair isn't the right way to describe it. Lockhart doesn't quite have a mullet, but his hair flares back up towards his neck. That's what I mean by that. His 0-1. Arndt goes after a slider in the dirt. The Ports are down to their final strike. The fans that have stuck around throughout tonight's affair are on their feet in the lower bowl. Linares gives Lockhart the pitch call. The 0-2. Swing and a miss,

night the offense will remember for quite some time. After getting thumped 11-2 last night, the Bats break out in a big way, and the Quakes are back in the lead in the series, back to 500 in the second half, and it's all smiles on the faces of the guys in Chaquetas jerseys. As the Quakes head through the handshake line on their way back to the dugout, we'll send it to break, but we've got a happy postgame show coming up next. 16-7, the Quakes vanquish the Stockton Ports tonight. This is Rancho Cucamonga Quakes Baseball on the Quakes Radio Network.

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0: Welcome back. It's time now for the Quick Post Game Show, featuring a recap of tonight's game, the All-Star Kia All-Star of the Game, a look around the baseball scoreboard, and a preview of the upcoming pitching matchup. Once again, here's Ryan Zimmerman.
1: Throughout the season, I've talked about Rancho Cucamonga's resiliency. And tonight was a shining example of how mentally strong these guys are. After falling behind 4-0 through an inning and a half, how do they respond? They tied their single game high in runs. 16-7, they down the Stockton Ports tonight. And that takes them back above 500, back to 500 in the second half of the 2026 season. Welcome back inside the broadcast booth at Morongo Field. Ryan Zimmerman with you on the Quakes Radio Network to break down tonight's contest. Rancho Cucamonga's offense was the main story of the night, and it's hard to miss why. 16 runs tie a single game high. They've hit that mark for the fourth time this season and the second time against Stockton. They picked up 17 hits, drew six walks, four doubles, one triple, one homer, four two-out RBI, 9-for-16 in scoring position, one stolen base. Yeah, it's safe to say they had a good night. The contributions came from up and down the lineup too, but before we get to that point, we'll give you the context for what led the Quakes to such a dominant

0: at the plate. They fell behind 4-0 in the top of the second following Daniel Bachiro's 3-run home run. But after that, the Quakes outscored Stockton 16-3. 6 runs in the bottom of the second set the tone, giving them a lead heading to the top of the third. And from that point forward, they scored in all but one inning. 2 runs in the third, 1 in the 4th, 2 in the 5th, 4 in the 6th, and then 1 more in the 8th. More than neutralized Stockton's second 3 spot in the 6th. And the Quakes just got on their way. Offensively speaking, from an individual standpoint, 2 different guys finished with 4 runs driven in, Hayden Alvarez and Kendry Maduro, doing so in different ways. Alvarez's 2-run double helped kickstart their comeback in the bottom of the second. Kendry Maduro, 2 batters later, nearly left the yard, but he'll gladly take a 2-run triple that put the Quakes on top for good. Alvarez's second 2-run hit, though, differed from Maduro's. He had a single, Maduro a double. But either way, both of them have banner nights at the plate. Rylan Zabarowski and Lucas Ramirez each chip in 2 hits. Anyelo Marquez, 3. Zabarowski hit Rancho's lone home run tonight. A 2-run shot off of Alex Barr in the bottom of the 5th. Marquez's 3 hits were all singles. In addition to Alvarez, Maduro, and Zabarowski, who had 3 driven in, Jonathan Linares and Felix Morabel also had multiple RBI. The pitching took a back seat tonight, but they played a crucial role in tonight's win, and that started at the very top. Dylan Jordan had a rough first 2 innings, but he left on a high note, putting together a 3rd inning that needed to be secured in order for the Quakes to maintain their early momentum. Stockton loaded the bases against him with 2 outs in the frame, sending an insurance run to the plate, the go-ahead run on first base. And what did Jordan do? He struck out Logan Sauve looking. From that point forward, the pitching staff felt pretty comfortable. With the offense swinging the bats as hot as they were, it's easy to just go out there and pitch with a lot of confidence. And all 3 relievers did just that. Yo, Kelvin Reyes fired 2 perfect innings to get his night started. Stockton tagged him for 3 in his 3rd, but he did escape the frame with the 4-run lead still intact. Jaron Warwick chipped in 2 scoreless innings. Fulton Lockhart closed it out with a shutdown 9th. Worked around a 1-out double and struck out the last 2 batters he faced to send the Quakes home happy. You don't get an offensive performance like that if you don't have the confidence of your pitching staff to back it up. I truly believe that. 1 set of confidence feeds off another, and the pitchers supplied the offense the fuel they needed to keep going. They didn't need all the run support they received, but they sure pitched like it, and that's what winning teams do. No matter what the scenario, you never take your foot off the gas, and that applies on the mound as well. And all four arms tonight did their part in the win. This is one the Quakes certainly needed. After being on the short end of the stick last night in an 11-2 defeat, this felt like a bounce-back opportunity for these Quakes, and bounce back they did. Going into the back half of this series, the Quakes have an opportunity to win their first full series at home in the second half. And with a road trip coming up to San Jose next week to take on the first half North Division champions, you need all the momentum in the world to take those guys on. Even though they're not playing for a playoff spot, it's a talented squad with a lot to prove. These guys are all trying to move up to the next level just like these Quakes. But if you can go to San Jose and sneak some wins away from the Giants, that's how you know you've got a shot at a second-half South Division championship. Early on, you make a statement, and that's one that'll be tough for the rest of the South Division to ignore. First things first, you got to close out the Stockton series, and that all starts with securing at bare minimum a split tomorrow with Derek Clark on the hill. But given the way the offense worked tonight, it's hard to bet against these Quakes. The final line score tonight, Rancho Cucamonga scores 16 runs on 17 hits, but flies under the radar. No errors, leaving seven men on base. As for the Ports, their seven runs come on nine hits, two errors. They left 10 men aboard. Yoelvin Reyes picks up the win. He improves to 7-1 on the year, and that gives him first place in the California League in wins all by his lonesome. Shotaro Mori, as the opener, takes the loss. He drops to 0-3. The final time of tonight's game, exactly 3 hours. The final attendance, 950. Still more to come on the postgame show when we return. We'll take a look at both the California League and Angels organization scoreboards. We'll preview tomorrow's pitching matchup and finish things out, as we always do, by crowning our All-Star Kia All-Star of the Game. That's coming up next. This is Rancho Cucamonga Quakes Baseball on the Quakes Radio Network.
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0: Baby, the Quakes are back in the win column tonight. 16-7. They erase an early deficit to down the Stockton Ports. And not only does that give them another series lead at 2-1, but they are back up to 500 six games into the second half. They're now 3-3. Welcome back inside the broadcast booth at Morongo Field. Ryan Zimmerman with you on the Quakes Radio Network. As the postgame show continues, and with that, let's take a look around the California League at the action that just closed out tonight. One game did go to extra innings. We'll start there. That's the one between the Ontario Tower Buzzers and Visalia Rawhide at Valley Strong Ballpark. They entered the 10th inning in a 1-1 tie. Ontario scored 5 runs in their half of the inning. Visalia could only muster 1 in response, and the Tower Buzzers walk away victorious by a final score of 6-2. The San Jose Giants and Inland Empire 66ers played a day game today that favored the visitors. It was 1-0 heading into the ninth. San Jose put up a 3-spot in their half of the inning, and Inland's response was just 1 run themselves. The comeback bid falls short. 4-1, the Giants take it. Elsewhere at Diamond Stadium of Lake Elsinore, the Storm found themselves on the comeback trail. Down 8-2 in the bottom of the seventh, they rallied for 5, but that's all they could muster. Fresno walks away with an 8-7 victory. The Ports have lagged behind in the second half through the first 6 games. They made a flurry of roster moves earlier in the week that saw a lot of their key pieces, highlighted by Ryan Weidman and Brian Balzer, going up to High A Fort Wayne. And the new guys have not yet found their footing in single A. Lake Elsinore, though, still has their playoff place secured by virtue of a first half South Division championship. Looking around the Angels organization, plenty of action all around, and that starts in the Dominican Summer League, where the DSL Angels and DSL Mets Orange got things started at 8 a.m. earlier today. The Angels are right back in the win column. They see off a late 2-run ninth inning rally to put DSL Mets Orange away 4-2. They are the best team in the Dominican Summer League to this point. The Angels are 15-3 through their first 18 games. Elsewhere in the Arizona Complex League, the Angels and Dodgers squared off in a rookie ball freeway series, one in which the Angels needed five runs to come back in the ninth and ultimately walk it off. They went into the frame down 9-5, but they win it by a final score of 9-10 in their final at-bat. The winning pitcher in that game, our old friend Marco Vega. He improves to 4-2 in the Arizona Complex League. In High A Northwest League action, speaking of old friends, Nicolo Pinazzi was the winning pitcher for the Tri-City Dust Devils in his High A debut. He was promoted to Tri-City via a quick stop in AAA Salt Lake. But as he finds his footing in High A baseball, he is 1-0. The Dust Devils take down the Spokane Indians 7-4. In Double A Southern League action, after the Rocket City Trash Pandas won each of their first two games against the Columbus Clingstones, the hosts roared back tonight. A 9-4 victory over the Angels Double A affiliate. That's their first loss of the second half. The Salt Lake Bees and Albuquerque Isotopes were MILB's free game of the day in AAA Pacific Coast League action, and the hosts gave their fans plenty to cheer about. The Isotopes take down the Bees by a final score of 8-1. At the top of the organizational food chain, the Los Angeles Angels were off today. They begin a three-game series over the weekend against the Athletics at Angel Stadium starting tomorrow. Both starters have been announced. JT Ginn will go for the A's against Walbert Urania, the rookie sensation for the Angels. Looking ahead to tomorrow at Morongo Fields, the Quakes have shuffled their starters around a bit. Normally, Alton Davis gets the ball on Friday nights, but the Ports will see a different left-hander this time around in Derek Clark. Don't worry, Davis will still be pitching, but he starts in the series finale on Sunday. Clark this season is 4-6 with a 5.76 ERA through his first 12 appearances, 10 starts. In 59 and a third innings, he's allowed 45 runs, 38 earned on 74 hits, 13 walks to 63 strikeouts with a whip of 1.47 and a batting average against of 311. Please excuse me for the slip up. It's been a 3-hour game, along with a post-game show that could take us towards 10 o'clock. So that's when you conflate walks and strikeouts, and then you combine them to call it a walkout. So I apologize for that. In his last start, he took the loss during the series finale against the Tower Buzzers on June 21st, but he did put together a very good start. Ontario scored twice against him in the second inning, but that was all they got. Through five frames, he allowed just those two runs on four hits, one walk, eight strikeouts. But the Quakes ultimately fell to a 3-1 defeat. Clark will look to keep up the performance on the mound, and if tonight is any indication, the bats should be there to back him up. Baseball doesn't always work that way, but I'd like to be the wishful thinker here. On the other side, the Ports go with the left-hander themselves in Corey Braun. He's in the midst of his first half season in single A. To this point, he's 2-2 with an 8.49 ERA in seven prior appearances, four starts. He also has one save and one opportunity through 23 and a third innings. To this point in the year, he's allowed 22 runs all earned on 33 hits, 11 walks to 28 strikeouts with a whip of 1.89 and a batting average against of 333. In his last appearance, he started in the Arizona Complex League on a minor league rehab assignment. The last appearance he made in single A, you have to go back over a month. That was back on May 15th when he started against the Inland Empire 66ers, and things did not quite go his way. Through four and a third innings, he allowed six runs, all earned on seven hits, two of those homers, three walks, and four strikeouts in a loss. However, after completing his rehab assignment, the Ports are hoping he finds his form. And if he can, the Ports could even this series at two wins apiece and prevent the Quakes from going above 500 for the first time in the second half. We'll see if Rancho has other ideas, but at the very least, they get to celebrate tonight. And a big reason for that is because of our All-Star Kia, All-Star of the Game. And that is Kendry Maduro. His hits were just more timely. Hayden Alvarez had four RBIs, Ryland Zabarowski three, Jonathan Linares and Felix Morabell two. But Maduro's were just more consequential. His two-run triple in the bottom of the second gave the Quakes the lead for good. And he doubled that with a two-run two-bagger in the third. He finishes out 3-for-5 with those four driven in. Two runs scored, one strikeout, and a couple of nice plays at shortstop, too. And that tips the scales in his favor. Kendry Maduro, you are tonight's All-Star Kia, All-Star of the Game. That'll do it for Morongo Field tonight. One last time, the final score. It's the Rancho Cucamonga Quakes 16 and the Stockton Ports 7. The win improves the Quakes to 3-3 in the second half, 39-33 overall. As for Stockton, they fall to 3-3, while their overall record drops to 30-42. Just like the first three games of this series, a 6:15 Morongo pregame show gets us going tomorrow night ahead of a 6:30 first pitch on Jared Weaver bobblehead giveaway day. The first 1,500 fans through the gates will get a bobblehead commemorating perhaps Rancho Cucamonga's best pitcher from their first stint in the Angels organization. If you can't make it to the ballpark tonight, don't worry. You can still listen in on the Quakes Radio Network. But don't say I didn't give you the start time. We hope you enjoyed tonight's broadcast because we know you like the final score. I'm Ryan Zimmerman signing off. This has been a production of Rancho Cucamonga Quakes Baseball on the Quakes Radio Network. Have a nice rest of your Thursday, folks.
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3: 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And go, Quakes!

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24: 2-1. Quintero blasts this ball deep to left. Bravo on the chase at the track. He looks up. It's long gone. Marlon Quintero feeds the trees, and the solo shot has the Quakes on the board.
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2: 2-1. Quintero blasts this ball deep to left. Bravo on the chase at the track. He looks up. It's long gone. Marlon Quintero feeds the trees, and the solo shot has the Quakes on the board.
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15: 2-1. Quintero blasts this ball deep to left. Bravo on the chase at the track. He looks up. It's long gone. 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
16: 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Quintero blasts this ball deep to left. Bravo on the chase at the track. He looks up. It's long gone. Marlon Quintero feeds the trees. And the solo shot has the Quakes on the board.
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16: 2-1. Quintero blasts this ball deep to left. Bravo on the chase at the track. He looks up. It's long gone. Marlon Quintero feeds the trees. And the solo shot has the Quakes on the board.
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16: 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Quintero blasts this ball deep to left. Bravo on the chase at the track. He looks up. It's long gone. Marlon Quintero feeds the trees. And the solo shot has the Quakes on the board.
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5: 2-1. Quintero blasts this ball deep to left. Bravo on the chase at the track. He looks up. It's long gone. Marlon Quintero feeds the trees, and the solo shot has the Quakes on the board.
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18: 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He looks up. 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
10: 2-1. Quintero blasts this ball deep to left. Bravo on the chase at the track. He looks up. It's long gone. Marlon Quintero feeds the trees, and the solo shot has the Quakes on the board.
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6: 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Quintero blasts this ball deep to left. Bravo on the chase at the track. He looks up. It's long gone. 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
17: 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He looks up. 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And the solo shot has the Quakes on the board.
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10: 2-1. Quintero blasts this ball deep to left. Bravo on the chase at the track. He looks up. It's long gone. Marlon Quintero feeds the trees, and the solo shot has the Quakes on the board.
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7: 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Quintero blasts this ball deep to left. Bravo on the chase at the track. He looks up. It's long gone. 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
13: 2-1. Quintero blasts this ball deep to left. Bravo on the chase at the track. He looks up. It's long gone. Marlon Quintero feeds the trees. And the solo shot has the Quakes on the board.
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0: Quintero blasts this ball deep to left. Bravo on the chase at the track. He looks up. It's long gone. Marlon Quintero feeds the trees, and the solo shot has the Quakes on the board.
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9: 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He looks up. 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And the solo shot has the Quakes on the board.
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16: 2-1. Quintero blasts this ball deep to left. Bravo on the chase at the track. He looks up. It's long gone. Marlon Quintero feeds the trees. And the solo shot has the Quakes on the board.
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16: 2-1. Quintero blasts this ball deep to left. Bravo on the chase at the track. He looks up. It's long gone. Marlon Quintero feeds the trees. And the solo shot has the Quakes on the board.
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10: 2-1. Quintero blasts this ball deep to left. Bravo on the chase at the track. He looks up. It's long.

0: Alan Quintero feeds the trees, and the solo shot has the Quakes on the board.
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16: 2-1. Quintero blasts this ball deep to left. Bravo on the chase at the track. He looks up. It's long gone. Marlon Quintero feeds the trees, and the solo shot has the Quakes on the board.
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10: 2-1. Quintero blasts this ball deep to left. Bravo on the chase at the track. He looks up. It's long gone. Marlon Quintero feeds the trees, and the solo shot has the Quakes on the board.
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1: 2-1. Quintero blasts this ball deep to left. Bravo on the chase at the track. He looks up. It's long gone. Marlon Quintero feeds the trees, and the solo shot has the Quakes on the board.
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7: 2-1. Quintero blasts this ball deep to left. Bravo on the chase at the track. He looks up. It's long gone. Marlon Quintero feeds the trees, and the solo shot has the Quakes on the board.
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10: 2-1. Quintero blasts this ball deep to left. Bravo on the chase at the track. He looks up. It's long gone. Marlon Quintero feeds the trees, and the solo shot has the Quakes on the board.
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3: 2-1. Quintero blasts this ball deep to left. Bravo on the chase at the track. He looks up. It's long gone. 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
0: Quintero blasts this ball deep to left. Bravo on the chase at the track. He looks up. It's long gone. Marlon Quintero feeds the trees, and the solo shot has the Quakes on the board.
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7: 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Quintero blasts this ball deep to left. 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He looks up. 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
16: 2-1. Quintero blasts this ball deep to left. Bravo on the chase at the track. He looks up. It's long gone. Marlon Quintero feeds the trees. And the solo shot has the Quakes on the board.
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11: 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Quintero blasts this ball deep to left. Bravo on the chase at the track. He looks up. It's long gone. Marlon Quintero feeds the trees. And the solo shot has the Quakes on the board.
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5: 2-1. Quintero blasts this ball deep to left. Bravo on the chase at the track. He looks up. It's long gone. Marlon Quintero feeds the trees. And the solo shot has the Quakes on the board.
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17: 2-1. Quintero blasts this ball deep to left. Bravo on the chase at the track. He looks up. It's long gone. Marlon Quintero feeds the trees, and the solo shot has the Quakes on the board.
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0: Quintero blasts this ball deep to left. Bravo on the chase at the track. He looks up. It's long gone. Marlon Quintero feeds the trees, and the solo shot has the Quakes on the board.
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6: 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He looks up. 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And the solo shot has the Quakes on the board.
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10: 2-1. Quintero blasts this ball deep to left. Bravo on the chase at the track. He looks up. It's long gone. Marlon Quintero feeds the trees, and the solo shot has the Quakes on the board.
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0: Quintero blasts this ball deep to left. Bravo on the chase at the track. He looks up. It's long gone. Marlon Quintero feeds the trees, and the solo shot has the Quakes on the board.
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7: 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Quintero blasts this ball deep to left. Bravo on the chase at the track. He looks up. It's long gone. Marlon Quintero feeds the trees. And the solo shot has the Quakes on the board.
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16: 2-1. Quintero blasts this ball deep to left. Bravo on the chase at the track. He looks up. It's long gone. Marlon Quintero feeds the trees. And the solo shot has the Quakes on the board.
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16: 2-1. Quintero blasts this ball deep to left. Bravo on the chase at the track. He looks up. It's long gone. Marlon Quintero feeds the trees. And the solo shot has the Quakes on the board.
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3: 2-1. Quintero blasts this ball deep to left. Bravo on the chase at the track. He looks up. It's long gone. Marlon Quintero feeds the trees, and the solo shot has the Quakes on the board.
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17: 2-1. Quintero blasts this ball deep to left. Bravo on the chase at the track. He looks up. It's long gone. Marlon Quintero feeds the trees. And the solo shot has the Quakes on the board.
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10: 2-1. Quintero blasts this ball deep to left. Bravo on the chase at the track. He looks up. It's long gone. 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
17: 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Quintero blasts this ball deep to left. Bravo on the chase at the track. He looks up. It's long gone. 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And the solo shot has the Quakes on the board.
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10: 2-1. Quintero blasts this ball deep to left. Bravo on the chase at the track. He looks up. It's long gone. Marlon Quintero feeds the trees, and the solo shot has the Quakes on the board.
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0: and Angel Jared Weaver. 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
12: 2-1. Quintero blasts this ball deep to left. Bravo on the chase at the track. He looks up. It's long gone. Marlon Quintero feeds the trees, and the solo shot has the Quakes on the board.
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10: 2-1. Quintero blasts this ball deep to left. Bravo on the chase at the track. He looks up. It's long gone. Marlon Quintero feeds the trees, and the solo shot has the Quakes on the board.
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0: Quintero blasts this ball deep to left. Bravo on the chase at the track. He looks up. It's long gone. Marlon Quintero feeds the trees, and the solo shot has the Quakes on the board.
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12: 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Quintero blasts this ball deep to left. 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He looks up. 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
10: 2-1. Quintero blasts this ball deep to left. Bravo on the chase at the track. He looks up. It's long gone. Marlon Quintero feeds the trees, and the solo shot has the Quakes on the board.
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0: Quintero blasts this ball deep to left. Bravo on the chase at the track. He looks up. It's long gone. Marlon Quintero feeds the trees, and the solo shot has the Quakes on the board.
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